0: This week in music comes to a close with Ed Sheeran, who 10 years ago was being sued over claims that his track Thinking Out Loud was actually a rip-off of a Marvin Gaye song. He ended up winning the court case over a chord progression.
1: So my one is, when your legs don't work like they used to before, and then there's, have I told you lately that I loved you, and then, people get ready, there's a train coming, and then, what was the, looks like we made it, look how far we've come, my baby, and oh, she breaks just like a woman. I mean, there was 101 songs. What I was saying is, like, yes, it's a chord sequence that you hear on successful songs, but if you say that a song in 1973 owns this, then what about all the songs that came before? We found songs, like, from like the 1700s that had similar melodic stuff, and then there was like huge songs in the 50s and huge songs in the 60s, and it's just, no one's saying that songs shouldn't be copyrighted, but you just can't copyright a chord sequence. You just can't.
0: Now, coming up next weekend, George Michael is our feature artist. Classic album Double is Bon Jovi's third. Slippery When Wet, which was released 40 years ago this week. We're going to chat with Susie Quattro, who's touring again. And the Aussie Top 5 is from August 22nd, 1983. That's all next weekend. Enjoy what's left of this one, and thanks for listening.
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4: Good morning, Alana McIntyre here with the latest. The Prime Minister says no Australians have been caught up in the earthquakes that have rocked Indonesia this weekend. A second powerful quake has rocked Indonesia in 24 hours, this time in Sumatra. Thankfully, so far, no injuries have been reported there. At least 47 people have been killed by the 7.7 magnitude quake that struck eastern Indonesia early Saturday morning. Food and on-demand delivery drivers will receive a pay rise from tomorrow. They'll get at least $31.30 an hour after accepting a job in a world first. Alex Veen from the University of Sydney Business School has told the ABC it's unclear if prices will increase for consumers.
5: Whether there'll be a direct cost that will be passed on to consumers remains to be seen. Platforms have had plenty of time to prepare.
4: Pauline Hanson is opposed to the gun buyback scheme that's being announced by Anthony Albanese and the New South Wales Premier. Gun owners in New South Wales are going to be paid up to $10,000 to surrender their firearms following the Bondi terror attack. The local buyback scheme is going ahead in November after other states and territories refused to sign on. And Disney has dropped a trailer for Frozen 3. Anna and Kristoff get married, there's a new villain and Olaf falls in love. The movie will come out in November next year.
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4: The Eels have defeated the Cowboys 32-30 after a controversial late penalty. North Queensland coach Todd Payton says his side fought hard after a chaotic start.
6: 14-12 at halftime in a reasonable position after a sin binning. And in control of the game probably three times in that second half, but through poor discipline or a decision, lack of detail, costly and sitting here.
4: And Cronulla have dropped out of the top four following their 24-20 loss to Canberra.
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7: Morning frost with a shower or two today in the nation's capital with a top of 15. Monday, cloudy with another top of 15. Before Tuesday, possible showers and a top of 16.
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7: 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My name is Keely and I am hanging out with you, playing you just great music. 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The Raiders are taking on Newcastle, the Newcastle Knights, in round 7 of the NRLW Premiership. And they're playing at McDonald Jones Stadium. So the Raiders on Mix team are bringing you all of the action. 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
0: That is right, Stripped Back. We are stripping back your favourite songs layer by layer back to the bare bones. So, next week, well, tomorrow's song from 6, Chris and Nigel will give you your chance to win either $500 or $600 to spend in-store at Domain Computers. And I get the honour of giving you a bit of a sneak peek, letting me play the first layer of this week's Strip Back. So here it is for you. Make sure you're thinking nice and hard about this one. That's it. That's all you're getting. Don't call up now because, well, for one, I won't answer. And two, you can only play with Kristen and I, Pat and Larry. They're all giving you the chance to win those amazing prizes right here on Mix 106.3 with Stripped Back, thanks to Domain Computers.
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0: 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And I thought I'd give you another sneak peek of the stripped back for tomorrow. I know I just talked about it, but I feel like as many times as I can show you, the better it will be for you guys to try and get that prize. 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
7: Hi there, Alana McIntyre here with the latest. The federal government is moving ahead with the gun buyback scheme following the Bondi Beach terror attack. New South Wales will be the first state to launch the scheme in November. So far, though, most other states are not locked in. The Prime Minister says it's about preventing any future massacres.
8: There are more guns in Australia today than there were at the time of dealing with the Port Arthur gun buyback that occurred under the Howard government.
7: Queensland and Victoria have rejected the plan. A second powerful quake has been recorded in Indonesia, this time thousands of k's away from the first near Sumatra. No injuries have been reported there so far. At least 47 people have died in eastern Indonesia, where people are still trapped after a magnitude 7.7 quake struck. Hawaii is preparing for what could be its first hurricane to hit the Big Island in more than 150 years. Heavy rain and powerful winds are spreading over Hawaii thanks to Hurricane Lala. Four teenagers have been arrested after an allegedly stolen car attempted to flee police, ending up bogged near a fast food restaurant in Melbourne. Richard Marles is in Papua New Guinea today, where he's strengthening ties with PNG's PM and Defence Minister. The Bluey movie trailer has fans divided, with the characters moving into 3D for the film due to come out in 12 months. And the Logies get underway this evening in Sydney.
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7: The Raiders have knocked the Sharks out of the top four, defeating Cronulla 24-20. Coach Ricky Stewart says he's still proud of his side's effort.
9: We're angry we're in a position that we're not going to be contesting to play finals football. The way they played for the jumper, I think, showed what type of spirit's in this group of players.
7: Braden Trindle could spend weeks on the sidelines after the Sharks playmaker dislocated his shoulder. And thanks to a controversial late penalty, the Eels have defeated the Cowboys 32-30.
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11: Morning frost with a shower or two today in the nation's capital with a top of 15. Monday, cloudy with another top of 15. Before Tuesday, possible showers and a top of 16.
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11: 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But not for long. Well, the Just Great Music continues. It's just what Mix 106.3 does. But I won't be here for much longer because at 11:30, the Raiders on Mix team, they are coming in to talk and tell you all about the Raiders versus the Newcastle Knights in the NRLW, which is happening at 11:50. So make sure you're sticking around, playing you Just Great Music to get you through. And I will talk to you next time. Bye.

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8: 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With Adam Jansen, Sonny Singh, and the one and only Sammy Rose. 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
10: Welcome to Raiders on Mix NRLW edition. It's the Raiders and the Knights live from McDonald Jones Stadium up in Newcastle. My name's Adam Jansen. I'm joined this morning. This morning still sounds weird calling football. Firstly, I'm going to go to the one and only.
11: I hate you.
10: Samantha Rose.
11: I feel like I'm in trouble. That's awful.
10: That's right. If it makes you feel better about me Samantha-ing you, I Catherine'd Kate Rice on the breakfast show the other day.
11: How are you
10: too.
11: Still standing? Oh, my goodness. Oh,
10: I wasn't for a couple of days. Oh. I even Catherine Louise'd her.
11: Adam.
10: Yeah. Keely was there.
11: Oh, okay. Keely, I'm glad Ella. I wasn't.
10: Yep. Kate was.
11: It's really awkward.
10: Anyway, how you doing?
11: I'm good.
10: You good?
11: It's nice to be
10: we
11: back.
10: We lost you last week. We missed you last week.
11: It's nice to be back. It's nice to be around people. And I'm really excited for this game. I think it's going to be a really entertaining match.
10: Yeah, I'm really looking forward to it. We're also joined by...
11: The one and only.
10: Sonny Singh. Sonny, I haven't seen you for like almost, 18 hours since the Raiders beat the Sharks yesterday in the NRL?
12: I don't know. Have you missed me?
10: A little bit. I just enjoy talking footy. It's fun.
12: Well, that's why we get along, AJ.
11: Yeah.
12: Welcome back, Sammy. The nice to have you back. Men.
10: Yeah,
11: we like all the facts right here.
10: We like numbers. All we need is Chris Coleman, and we've got ourselves little nerd circle.
11: I don't think Killy and I would be able to cope.
12: Oh, therapists have a field day.
10: Killy gets nerdy about other things.
11: Yeah.
10: She gets nerdy about Charles Leclerc. Formula One driver.
11: The accent
10: kills
11: me.
10: For those who are. I don't know how you say it. It's not Charles Leclerc.
11: All I know is he has a really cute puppy.
10: Oh, does he?
11: Yeah.
10: Oh, that's cool. We'll have to find out from Keely what the puppy's name is and what breed it is.
11: She's ready. She doesn't even need
10: it
11: a
10: go, go, go.
13: It is a short-haired sausage dog. His name's Leo.
11: Oh, she even knows his name. Leo.
10: Yep. Anyway.
11: Thanks, Keely.
10: We do have a game of football to call, though. Sammy, are there any changes to the side that was named? The sides that were named on Tuesday?
11: No changes at all. 1-3-18, Adam. Nice and easy.
10: Yeah, it certainly makes it easy. The other day, Sonny had his whole team sheet all written out, and that he must have had, I don't know whether I'd put something over a page accidentally, or whether he wrote it all out, and then he had players 18 through 22 all playing. I think that's what you managed to do.
11: Oh, okay.
12: Permanent marker as well. There's no one doing that.
11: I'm so sorry.
10: Yeah, once it's done in permanent marker.
11: No, that's it.
10: It's over.
11: You can't go back from that.
10: But yes, both sides, 1-18. The Raiders, I think they're a fully fit squad at the moment. I don't, correct me if I'm wrong, but I don't think they're missing any players through injury.
12: Bobby Law.
10: So almost. Forgot about, I shouldn't have forgot about Bobby. She's equal leader for us in our Jim Murphy Player of the Year voting. I won't tell you who the three players are, but it's actually a three-way tie in the lead at the moment. So choose your votes carefully. Today, the poor old Newcastle side, though, they've been hit by a few injuries this season. No Lillianne White as their fullback. And, of course, their captain, Yasmin Meeks, formerly Yasmin Clydesdale, ruled out for the season a few weeks ago with an ACL injury. No Taylor Prettabon either. So a good opportunity here for the Raiders. A couple of former Green Machine players in the Knights squad. Only one playing today in Amalia Pasikala. Shea Robbins already was in the extended squad, but she's been left out of the final 18. But Pasikala, she did some great things when she was at the Raiders. She was one of my favourites.
11: Yeah.
10: Come on, have those short stints, but she was just so skillful. I remember she had a game against the Dragons at Cogger or Wollongong, where she just carved up the Dragons. So, Pasikala, certainly one to watch for the Knights, for the Raiders to watch from the Knights this afternoon. But we're going to go early here. You ready, Keely? It's time to find out who our Raider in Focus is.
14: Today's Raider in Focus is winger Elise Simpson.
15: A local junior,
14: Canberra-born Simpson is the reigning Raiders on Mix Player of the Year and has scored 10 tries in 15 games for the club. Just 19 years of age,
15: Simpson played fullback last season.
14: But after the arrival of the more experienced Sheridan Gallagher, she has made the move to the wing. A former Australian youth touch football and rugby sevens player, Simpson has the potential to be one of the greats of the Canberra Raiders NRLW team.
10: Elise Simpson, our reigning Raiders on Mix NRLW Player of the Year. It was interesting when they signed Sheridan Gallagher over the offseason, and Sheridan playing against her old club today, the Newcastle Knights. I just assumed that Sheridan Gallagher would be playing on the wing, Elise Simpson would be the fullback, and then we get to a trial game earlier in the season, and here we have it, Sheridan Gallagher playing fullback and Elise Simpson on the left wing. What have you made of her performance on the wing so far this season, Sammy?
11: I think she's been quiet. I think we haven't seen the full Elise Simpson that we know and love. I think we were talking before we were live on air that she's just doesn't seem to be in her element as she was last year. I think she's lacking a little bit of confidence, maybe from that shift change in the lineup. You mentioned, why perhaps we haven't seen Maddie Bartlett brought in. I think Sheridan Gallagher is brilliant at fullback. There's no doubt about it and the influence that she's had on the team. But I think that's impacted Elise Simpson in her confidence, and we haven't seen that spark that we know and love from Elise Simpson.
10: The issue, Sonny, with Elise playing on the wing is it eliminates her passing game. And she's got a really good passing game. So if I was the coach, I'd be doing the same. I'd be playing Sheridan Gallagher at fullback too. Sheridan Gallagher's been absolutely outstanding. She's great under a high ball. her involvement is just off the charts. I think you barely watch a play that Sheridan Gallagher's not involved in. But Elise Simpson, I don't think she's quite found her feet on the wing yet, despite the fact that she scored four tries so far this season. It's the lack of involvement. It's the lack of metres that she's been making with the ball.
12: Yeah, and look, we've got some stats to back that up as well. So last year, 2025, she was averaging 139 running metres per game. This year, it's down to 70 metres per game. So the positional change from fullback to the wing is obviously going to have quite a big impact on that. But if you look at the other side of the field in Mackenzie Wickie, who's averaging 100 metres per game, that says a little bit more about how much involvement we're seeing from the Raiders' backline. So, look, I think with Elise Simpson as well, she's probably suffering a little bit from her her centre partners having sticky fingers, as I like to call it. I think both both Bobby Law and Izzy Waterman like to back themselves when they get close to the line. So Elise Simpson, yes, she's got her four tries. She might argue that she could have had a couple more so far in 2026, but you play the cards you're dealt. You just have to kind of wait for your opportunity on the edge that the ball gets out there. But you're 100% right. We don't see a lot of Elise Simpson getting involved off the end of backline plays. Sheridan Gallagher takes a lot of touches and will take a lot of hit-ups in that regard too, but the ball doesn't end up out on the edges too often.
10: One thing I'm going to watch out for today with Elise Simpson is a lot of the top wingers, particularly in the men's competition, they have those early carries in the set. Brian To'o from the Panthers is known for getting his team off on the front foot, so it's usually Edwards has the first carry off the kick. To'o gets in there and has that run from dummy half. That's what Simpson needs to be doing. She needs to be having the first run, more often than not, is going to be Sheridan Gallagher. The second run should be either Wickie or Simpson, and whichever one doesn't take the second one should be taking the third run out of dummy half. And by then, your forwards are back in there. They're getting involved. But yeah, I think it's going to be interesting today how she goes. She's also going to have a hands full defensively. Shanice Parker, the right winger for the Knights, New Zealand international. Shanice Parker's an absolute superstar. So big day, I think, for Elise Simpson.
12: Yeah, she's a weapon. Sorry, I was just going back to Elise Parker. Shanice Parker, I think she leads the NRL for intercepts as well. So likes that up and in defensive style when she is defending on that edge. So it's something that I think the Raiders are going to be wary of today. It might open up a couple of opportunities for Elise Simpson to get her name on the scoreboard if they can get the ball out wide.
10: Now, of course, the Raiders were victorious last week. They beat the Brisbane Broncos. Sammy, you got a bit of FOMO about that.
11: I did. I just think it would have been such a fun game to call and be a part of. And, you know, we love it when the girls beat the Broncos. It's like if they beat the Roosters, it's just fabulous.
10: It was over. I can tell you now, it was over during the Indigenous ceremony prior to the game, because the Broncos players, so they're all lined up.
11: Okay.
10: And they were freezing. They were standing there. They were shivering. It just looked like this was the last place on the planet that they wanted to be. And yeah, the conditions out at GIO Stadium. Again, the Indigenous ceremony was amazing too, by the way. Absolutely loved it. But you could tell the Broncos players standing there.
11: Not made for a Canberra winter.
10: No, certainly not. Yeah, they wouldn't be experiencing a whole lot of that up in the Sunshine State.
11: No. And, I mean, we know that they were missing Ali Brigginshaw, but I think it was such a beautiful little glimmer of hope that maybe it's not a two-horse race, this NRLW comp. You know?
10: Well, Brisbane aren't even second anymore. The Titans have moved ahead of them. So the Raiders, this is a must-win game for them today too. I was looking at the ladder. I think they're sixth or seventh at the moment, but they're on the same points as the Newcastle Knights and the West Tigers. Mm-hmm. Both teams they've still got to play at some point this season. So this is a really important one. They haven't beaten the Knights in the NRLW so far in their existence. The Knights typically play a really low-scoring, grinded-out kind of game. They play a lot of 12-10s, you know, 14-8 style of games. But the other interesting thing about this Knights side is that they won the comp in 2023, not that long ago. There's only five players today in this lineup that played in the grand final that day. If you go back to the Raiders' final round match of that season, the Raiders have actually got far more of their players remaining from the 2023 season. But we are getting very close to kickoff. It's about 9 minutes away up there at McDonald Jones Stadium in Newcastle. So we'll be back with our bold predictions for still Canberra and the Raiders and the Knights in the NRLW right here on Mix 106.3.
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11: Welcome back to Raiders on Mix, where the Raiders and the Knights are about to go into battle at McDonald Jones Stadium up in Newcastle. It's round 7 of the NRLW, both sides sitting at 3 wins and 3 losses, so certainly a must-win game for the Green Machine. And for those who've been living under a rock, for those who missed it, the Raiders men's side, the NRL side, still alive for season 2026.
12: Yay!
11: After they beat the Sharks 24 points to 20. At Ocean Protect Stadium in Sydney. I love saying Ocean Protect Stadium. And even better, the Parramatta Eels beat the Cowboys last night after a little slap and a penalty. So, yeah, the Raiders still alive in season 2026.
12: Look how happy Adam is, Sonny. Sonny's happy too. Smiley.
13: It's the hope that gets you.
12: As Sonny says, he has his hand on his heart.
11: Yeah. You can tell he's been burned
12: before. It's a beautiful moment.
13: I've been hurt before.
11: This is why Sonny's got a little bit of... He doesn't have the belief that I have, because Sonny was born in roughly 1989, right? So by the time by the time he was watching rugby league, Sonny's never actually experienced a Raiders premiership. Neither has Keely crossed the desk. Neither have you,
12: Neither
11: Sammy.
12: Neither have I.
11: I'm that old that I've experienced three.

0: Parramatta won the comp. I was just like, ball, you know? Anyway, we've got a game to call here. Let's do some bold predictions for Still Canberra. Sammy Rose, ladies first.
1: Thank you, AJ. I want to go for Raiders win, 6+ points, and Ashante Temra try, please. Ooh. I thought she was really good last week.
0: Raiders 6+, and Ashante try. I like it. I like it. I don't think she's scored so far this season. Oh, no, she has. She's got one. All right. Sonny.
2: I am going with the ghosts of the Hunter Valley today. I'm going with Sheridan Gallagher to make more than 100 metres, score a try and a try assist, and Izzy Waterman to go more than 100 metres and a try as well.
1: Oh, I love that.
0: Can you write that down for yourself? Thank you. We're just going to call it the Knights special. But yeah, a couple of former Knights. There's another, there's actually a few former Knights in this Raiders side. Chuck Grace Kukatai in there as well. I'm going to go two players to get off the nudie run for season 2026. Chloe Saunders and Holly Mae Dodd.
2: Yeah, neither of... Okay, yeah.
0: Okay, not so noted try scorers. They're both going to get a 4-pointer today. Sammy's squinting at me.
1: I know, I just... Yep. That's bold. That's bold. What my squint is saying.
0: That's why it's called the bold predictions for Still Canberra. Now, the players are about to make their way out onto the field. How do the Newcastle Knights line up this morning, Sonny Singh?
2: Okay, for the Newcastle Knights, Lucy Spain lines up at fullback on the wings, Shanice Parker and Mercedes Taulele Siala in the centres, Sydney Taylor and Tanika Willison in the halves, Kira Dibb and Georgia Roach. Up front, Simone Kapani and Tiana Davison. Olivia Higgins is the hooker. In the back row, Fane Finau, Jules Kirkpatrick, and their lock forward is Kayla Romagnac, who is also the skipper. Off the bench, Bo Vetti-Welsh, Sienna Yeo, Amalia Pasikala, and Grace Jean Pinot. Sorry.
0: Oh, that's a
1: well
0: great name.
1: Done.
2: That last one's a tricky one.
1: There's lots of tricky ones in there.
0: Coach Ben Jeffries. Well, the Raiders line up like this morning. At fullback is one of the former Knights in Sheridan Gallagher. On the wings, Elise Simpson and Mackenzie Wicky. The centres, Leanne Tafunga, another former Knight, Isabella Waterman. The halves, Crystal Blackwell and Zahara Temera. One of the co-captains in the front row, it's Chloe Saunders, and a Raiders on mixed favourite, Sophie Holliman. The hooker, Shante Temera. In the back row is Jordan Preston, Charlotte Basham, and the other co-captain, Samima Taufa. On the interchange bench for the Green Machine, Emma Barnes, Amazing Grace Kemp, Holly Mae Dodd, and another former Knight, Grace Kukatai. The 18th player is Seriana Naitokatoka. The coach, Darren Borthwick. Well, the officials this morning are Rochelle Tamarua is the referee. In the sideline is Braden Hunt and Mitchell Pitchider. In the bunker is Todd Smith. You know what I've just realised? This hadn't occurred to me at all before. Do you reckon Grace Kukatai's nickname is Amazing?
2: For Amazing Grace.
0: Have we got two Amazings? Yes. Have we got Amazing Grace Kemp and Amazing Grace Kukatai?
1: I mean, I'm really biased towards Grace Kemp. I think you can only have one Amazing Grace. Sorry, Grace Kukatai. Is that really mean?
0: That's why there's the one and only Sammy Rose. There's the one and only, there's the one and only Amazing Grace Kemp. We might need to look at that. You know the players better than
1: okay.
0: I do, Sammy. Can we look into it and find out if there was a fight over the nickname Amazing?
1: Maybe she's got a better nickname.
0: Grace Kukatai?
1: Yeah. Kooks? Not as good as Amazing Grace. Killy saying Kooky.
0: I'll see if I can come up with something. I love a good rugby league nickname.
2: The official rugby league nickname, according to the Raiders site, is Kooks.
0: Kooks, there you go.
1: Thank you, Sonny.
0: One of the greatest rugby league nicknames of all time was a former Newcastle Knights player. His name was Matt Hilder. His nickname was Waltzing.
1: Oh, that's nice.
0: Fantastic work. Fantastic work. As the Indigenous round does continue, a 2-week celebration in the NRL and the NRLW, and the ceremony just taking place up at McDonald Jones Stadium in Newcastle between a couple of Indigenous players, Kira Dibb and the aforementioned Amazing Grace Kemp, a very proud Indigenous player and a former Indigenous All-Stars player as well. And yeah, it's great to see.
1: Yeah, the jerseys look beautiful. Of course, they were designed by a local artist, Annalise Hanger. And she's got a strong connection to Ngunnawal land, which is what we're recording from here in the studio. So, yeah, it's so beautiful.
0: Absolutely. It's a beautiful day up there in Newcastle as well.

0: look at that sunshine.
1: Hopefully they get a should get a decent crowd in there today too. It's part one of a double header up there in the Hunter. The Knights and the Titans just go to battle later this afternoon in the NRL.
0: It's been really lovely to watch how each team's got into and involved in Indigenous Round. I loved how the Parramatta Eels gave the opposition team the personalised earrings.
1: Oh, yeah.
0: I thought that was a really nice touch. It's just nice to see everyone kind of get together, regardless of whether you're Indigenous or not, just the unity behind it all.
1: I like the jersey shorts combination.
0: Looks good. Really good.
1: Sort of the paint, I don't know how else to describe it, the sort of paint sort of trickles into the, from the jersey sort of trickles into the shorts. So we see Crystal Blackwell. She had an absolute blinder last week, Sammy.
0: Oh, I was asking Adam. I missed last week's game, and I said who everyone's player of the match was, and her name was definitely in the mix.
1: Yeah, three try assists after having a pretty ordinary game the week before, but she was absolutely fantastic last week. As the Raiders get play underway up at McDonald Jones Stadium in Newcastle, kicking towards the southern end. And the Knights through Kapani have the first carry of the game. She's tackled 12 out from her own line as Higgins now into dummy half. And the ball this time with Davison. And Davison's going to be tackled just short of her own 32nd tackle for the Knights. As Kapani now having her second carry of the set. And push back. Beautiful stuff there. If it was, I think it might have been Chewy under there. Oh, no, it was actually Chloe Saunders. Great stuff there from Saunders with that... that defensive work from her is Finau now. But the Knights now through Romagnac. She's picked up and driven into the dirt about 2 metres short of the halfway line. Last tackle coming up for the Knights after gaining 42 metres in that play. And Kira Dibb puts the ball down to Sheridan Gallagher and not what Sheridan Gallagher would have been looking for in her first game against her old club, Sammy.
0: No, and you can see that disappointment on her face. Of course, we know the Knights coming off a loss, and this is one of those games. Both the Knights and the Raiders have not been consistent this season, so it'll be mistakes like this that the Knights will capitalise on, and yeah, you can look at it. She's not happy with herself there, Adam.
1: Sunny Singh for Metal Mart.
2: Yeah, you can count on two fingers the number of times that's happened this season for Sheridan Gallagher. She's been safe as a house under those high balls. First opportunity now for Newcastle inside the Raiders' red zone.
1: Yeah, Newcastle go on the attack here through Kirkpatrick, and Kirkpatrick's going to be tackled just short of about 12 metres out from the Raiders' line as the Knights now. This time it's actually Kirkpatrick. It was Tanika Willison on the previous play. As the Knights now through Higgins onto Romagnac, and Romagnac's going to be tackled 2 metres out from the Green Machine line. So early opportunity here for points for the Newcastle Knights. As the ball now goes right onto Taylor. And Taylor's going to be tackled only a metre short here of the Raiders' line. Fourth tackle for the Knights. Holding down a fair bit in that one there. It was actually Finau who took the tackle. And Finau, Raiders holding on to her forever. And she's ended up getting her side the penalty.
2: Yeah, really important tackle there in that set from Zahara Temera as well. Just made the tackle on Taylor one-on-one to shut the play down. The Raiders give away that penalty on fourth tackle. More pressure coming.
1: The Knights now through Kapani get the ball to about 5 metres out from the Raiders' line, or it was 5 metres out before some really solid defence from Jordan Preston, who pushed her back. The Knights now go down the short side through Dibb, and I think Kira Dibb has gone in to score. She has. The former North Queensland Cowboys player goes in. The try for Trax Adventure Gear in Phillip. Not the start that the Green Machine were looking for, Sammy.
0: Certainly not. That Kira Dibb just coming out really strong. There's a few threats in this team to keep an eye out on, and she's one of them. And that combination of Dibb and Roach in the Knights' halves is going to be dangerous for them. I hope this doesn't get to the Raiders so early in the game and that they maintain their composure moving forward in this first half.
1: Oh, they're going to pull this back, by the way. And if they don't, they should. Shante Temera gets taken out. I don't know that she would have got there, but they've taken away her opportunity. One of the Knights players goes through and just completely runs into Shante Temera. Temera needed to blow up a little bit more about that one too, by the way. Oh, no, they've confirmed the try. Shows what I know.
0: Oh.
1: So one of the Knights players went running through, took the outside shoulder of Shante Temera. And I think if Shante Temera had made a bigger deal about it and threw her arms up in the air, I think the Raiders probably would have been better off there. But it is a try for Kira Dibb. conversion coming up for Bloomer's personal injury lawyers, Sonny?
2: Yeah, look, just gave Zahara Temera a wrap for the previous set of six with the tackle she made on Sydney Taylor on that occasion. Kira Dib just runs straight between Saunders and Temera. Just a bit of arm grabbing there, that close to the line. Some ominous signs for the Raiders early on in this one. The Knights were slow starters last week against the Warriors. They're off to an absolute flyer in this one.
1: As Kira Dib moves in to convert her own try and makes absolutely no mistake, the conversion successful for Bloomer's personal injury lawyers. When life throws you a hospital pass, make sure you call Bloomer's personal injury lawyers. And the score, 6 points to nil on the Harvey Norman scoreboard.
0: Sonny, you mentioned there for Metalmart, you mentioned Sydney Taylor. I think she's another one of the players on this night side that the Raiders are going to have to be really wary of. I think she can be a real handful once she gets going.
1: As the Raiders will get play back underway, apart from the Sheridan Gallagher drop ball. Still not as bad as the error that Kaya Weeks came up with in yesterday's game. That was one of the worst handling errors I've seen in my life.
2: Yeah, thankfully he didn't come back to bite the Raiders in the end.
1: No, I've done that at Oztag before. I've knocked the ball on like that, but big difference between E-grade Oztag and NRL and NRLW level is the Knights now through Shanice Parker. Get the ball outside their own 20 on the first carry. Kapani, who's been very busy for the Knights so far, she has another carry and gets it up to the 30-metre line. Higgins at dummy half, and this time it goes on to Finau, and Finau is going to be tackled about 35 out from her own line. Third tackle for Newcastle. As it goes back now to Romagnuk. Out to Dib. And the ball now with Kirkpatrick. And Kirkpatrick gets the ball towards the halfway line. Four Raiders defenders in there, including the co-captain, Samaima Taufa. As Higgins now goes left. On to Davison. And Davison's going to be tackled about 5 metres into Raiders territory. Last tackle now for the Knights. As it goes back to Roach. Roach chucks the ball on the boot, and it'll come down this time safely with our Raider in focus, Elise Simpson. So for the first time this afternoon, the Raiders are underway from a possession standpoint. Simpson's been tackled 22 out from her own line, as now Sheridan Gallagher gets in for a carry. She goes charging into her former teammates. Gets it to 32 out from her own line, centre field. Temera now goes right. Horrible pass there out to... Well, it won't matter who it was to. The pass was an absolute shocker then to Mackenzie Wickie.
2: Yeah. Oops, sorry, go,
0: sorry. No, sorry, Sonny. See the frustration there, Mackenzie Wickie's face. That's all I was going to say, Sonny. Obviously disappointed in a teammate. That was a dodgy pass.
1: Yeah, I've never seen anyone have the confidence to shoot daggers at Zahara Temera. But Mackenzie Wickie just did it. That was an absolute stinker of a pass then from Zahara Temera. And the Knights now go on the attack. 30 out from the Raiders' line through Dib. It goes to Taylor. And Taylor's going to be tackled 10 metres in from touch. Spain at dummy half. It goes from Dib onto Higgins. Higgins drifts across. Gives the ball to Davison. And Davison, good run from her. She gets the ball to 20 out from the Raiders' line as they go down the short side now through Higgins onto Roach. Out to Kirkpatrick. Kirkpatrick, the Raiders defending strongly when they get the Knights players in the hands, pushing them back quite a few times so far in this game. As Dib now goes open side onto Spain. Spain, short pass onto Finau, and Finau is going to be tackled 8 short of the Raiders' line. Fourth tackle. Taylor at dummy half goes to Dib. Dib, short ball onto Romagnuk, and the Newcastle captain gets the ball to 2 metres out from the Raiders' line, but it is the last tackle now for the Knights. Higgins goes left to Dib, out to Roach, and the Raiders just swarm Roach, but she still gets the pass away out to Willison, and it's gone to onto Talele Ciala, who's been tackled 2 metres out from her own line. Sorry, I thought she might have been breaking three then, but... A little bit of a push and shove between the Knights winger and the Raiders. But the Raiders managed to hold on this occasion as Gallagher now at dummy half gives it to Wickie. Newcastle so far have run 163 running metres in this game and the Raiders just 20. The Raiders have made 44 tackles to 4 to be honest, Sonny, I think they're lucky that they're only down 6 points nil on the Harvey Norman scoreboard.
2: Well, 8 minutes in, I don't think the girls have got off the bus yet. They haven't had any sort of ball. They've been under all sorts of pressure defensively. Done well to hold on to just the 6 points, but Newcastle look threatening every time they've had the ball in hand.
1: Ashante Temera now goes left on to Preston. Special comments this morning from Sonny Singh, thanks to Metalmart. Cost of living getting you down. See Metalmart and get yourself some instant cash, as now it's Holyman. And Holyman gets the ball 10 short of the halfway line, and the Raiders get themselves a penalty here. Not sure what the penalty was for, but referee Rochelle Tamarua obviously didn't like something she saw holding down. I think they held down that long. And Sheridan Gallagher now put the ball on to boot at a stadium that she's very familiar with. And the Raiders will start this set from the halfway line. Mr. Funga takes the tap. She goes to Basham, and Charlotte Basham, two-try hero from last week against the Broncos, gets 10 metres on this carry. Shante Temera now goes left on to Holyman. Another good run from Sophie. She gets another 10 metres for the Raiders, so making good ground on this set as Temera now goes from dummy half. A good little dart there from the Raiders hooker. She gets it to Crystal Blackwell. On to Holyman. Holyman, she's going to go very close to scoring, but the Knights players have held her up. That was a great little play there from the Canberra Raiders as Temera now. She goes left to her sister Zahara. Out to Gallagher. On to Waterman. Waterman out to Simpson. Simpson cuts back on the inside, and she's going to be tackled 5 metres out from the Knights line. The Raiders looking good here as Gallagher at dummy half goes on to Zahara Temera. On to Saunders. And Saunders, strong carry there from Chloe Saunders. She's tackled 2 metres short. Last tackle for the Green Machine. They go right now to Blackwell. Blackwell puts the ball on the boot up into the air. And an unlucky bounce there for Mackenzie Wickie. If that ball had sat up a little bit more, the Raiders might have been in for their first points this afternoon. Sammy Rose.
0: Yeah, some beautiful play there from the Raiders. Looking really, really promising. I just want to highlight that great service out of dummy half by Shante Temera. I think that's what set the girls up in those plays, and looking really promising as they move forward in this first half, AJ.
1: It's the Knights now through Spain. They get it to about 30 out from their own line. Dib now goes right. And the Knights through Kirkpatrick. Going to be tackled on their 40. Oh, it's actually Parker on that occasion. The Knights now through Romagnac, getting the ball to the halfway line. Higgins at dummy half. Higgins goes right onto Dib. Dib out to Taylor. Beautiful one-on-one tackle there from Isabella Waterman. There's a Knights now fourth tackle from Dib. Out to Romagnac, to Kapani, onto Davison. And Davison's going to be tackled 35 out from her own line. Higgins now goes left onto Roach. Roach, long ball. Out to Willison. Willison gets the offload away. And I think it's going to be Lucy Spain here, tackled on the last tackle. It is. So it's going to be Raiders football. Lucy Spain was complaining about something. I'm not entirely sure what. We got a challenge here. I think we might be off to the bunker for the first time this afternoon for Jim Murphy.
3: Just want to see if Canberra touch the ball. They do after it's been offloaded back into White Knights. This resets the tackle count. We're now on tackle zero.
1: Okay. It's an unlucky one there for the Raiders, Sonny.
2: Yeah, it is. It's just interesting comparing the Raiders' start this week to last week against the Broncos. They were very good at keeping the Broncos inside their own end, limiting their meterage out of their own red zone. Completely the opposite so far to start this one against Newcastle. Newcastle are making a lot of easy inroads, a lot of easy metres, and again, they're going to be right on the attack in this set.
1: One thing I have liked about the Raiders so far is that when they did get some attacking opportunity, they look sharp. That run from Shante Temera, certainly an early contender for an Alexander Watson insulation play of the game. As the Knights now, 30 out from the Raiders line, go on the attack. Kirkpatrick is tackled by Holyman and Temera. So the Knights now go right through Romagnac. And it's with Kapani. And Simone Kapani is going to be tackled 12 out from the Green Machine line. Higgins at dummy half. She goes right out to Dib. Dib shapes to turn the ball back on the inside. And I think it went to Sydney Taylor there. And Sydney Taylor's put the ball down. So a missed opportunity there for the Newcastle Knights. And a good opportunity here for the Raiders to get some quality football.
2: Yeah, two really Jekyll and Hyde sides between the Raiders and the Knights. As you mentioned pre-game, AJ, almost identical records coming into this game. Three wins, three losses. One team sitting in sixth, the other in seventh. I think the for and against difference is, I think, just 4 points as well between the two. With a massive game.
1: I think the Raiders have got a lot more attacking flair than the Knights, but I think the Knights do the simple things better. They're a very good side at just completing their sets, rolling up the field, and then getting off the... and then trying to create some opportunities, particularly through through Kira Dibb. And Olivia Higgins, a very creative dummy half as well. Of course, she is the New South Wales State of Origin hooker. As Sheridan Gallagher now gets the ball up to 25 metres out from her own line. Blackwell into dummy half. She goes right to Basham. And Basham is going to get the ball to 35 out from the Knights line. I think the Raiders have got themselves a penalty here.
2: Yeah, inside the 10 here, the Knights. Raiders will kick for touch. Again, they'll get another opportunity now attacking the Knights line.
1: It's Gallagher now.
0: Basham's a great name if you play footy, isn't it?
1: Oh, it's fantastic. It's one of the best footy names ever.
0: I know. We were talking about that pre-game.
1: Is it just Bash?
2: I think so.
0: Yeah.
1: Oh, it's got to be a...
0: That was destiny for her to play footy.
1: Oh, absolutely. Absolutely. There's the Raiders now. 10 metres into Newcastle territory. They're going to go left to Holyman. Holyman gets the ball towards the 30. They go left through Zahara Temra. Temra out to Gallagher, and Gallagher chiming in on the back line. Tackled by Kira Dibb. 22 out from the Knights line, 10 in from the left-hand touchline. As the ball now with back with Zahara Temra. And Temra goes across field to Blackwell. A little bit of room here to move for the Raiders 5-8. Unfortunately, she's put the ball down as she got halfway through a gap. So the Raiders once again turning the footy over.
2: Yeah, look, we know Crystal Blackwell, she loves to engage the line between her and Zahara Temera. They lead the competition in line engagements, and you just see she goes right deep into the line. She had Basham on her outside, just the pass, maybe not quite on. Just a lack of patience there from the Raiders sees the opportunity go begging.
1: If they're going to win this game, they're going to have to hold the footy. Newcastle, their sort of side, though, they will grind you into the ground if you keep making mistakes. As Dib now feeds the scrum, 12 out from her own line, it's with Spain. And Lucy Spain gets the ball back up to her 20. Strong tackle there from our Raider in focus, Elise Simpson. Taylor at dummy half this time. And the Knights now through Finau. They're going to get it to the 30. Second tackle, the Knights leading 6 points to nil on the Harvey Norman scoreboard. Higgins gives it to Kapani, and Kapani gets the ball to the 40. Third tackle now for the Knights, centre field. This time it's going to be Romagnac, and Romagnac puts on the left foot step, and the Knights getting almost 10 metres per carry here, so they are certainly making ground pretty easily as Higgins now gives it on to Kirkpatrick. Kirkpatrick, she gets another 10 metres for the Knights. Last tackle, though, coming up. They're 40 out from the Raiders' line as it goes back to Roach, and Georgia Roach sends the ball down to the wing of Sheridan Gallagher, who is having an absolute stinker against her former club for the second time in the first 15 minutes of this game. She's put the ball down, Sammy.
0: The frustration is palpable. I mean, I can even just feel it in here amongst us, let alone how Sheridan must be feeling. We've seen her. She minimal mistakes from Sheridan Gallagher. She's a brilliant player and has been so great for the Raiders this season. And two fumbles in the first, 15 minutes of this game.
1: Well, the problem is once you drop one, it starts to play on your mind after that. It starts to become all you think about. And then she'll stop thinking about the other things that she needs to be doing well. As the Knights now, they go on the attack through Dibb. Dibb out to Spain. Spain on to Parker, and Shanice Parker goes in for the Knights. She gets her third try of the season. The try for Trax Adventure Gear in Phillip, and for the second time this afternoon, the Knights have scored after a drop ball from Raiders fullback Sheridan Gallagher. 10 points to nil on the Harvey Norman scoreboard after 17 minutes of play, Sammy.
0: Disappointing start from the Raiders. I do worry that, you know, those first couple of mistakes from Sheridan Gallagher and now that we've seen the Knights cross for another try, I am worried that it's going to be hard for them to get their composure back moving forward. And yeah, it's a different team to what we saw last week. And we did know the Knights would come out fighting. They are a good team. There's so many players in that lineup that are a threat. And yeah, look, I just hope Zahara Tamarin can give them a good pump up under the posts.
1: Sonny, I'm not sure if this is the first time this season that the Raiders have conceded consecutive tries to begin the match. They might have conceded two tries to start the match against the Sharks, but certainly one of their poorer starts so far this season. It's just the simple things. The Knights are controlling the footy and the Raiders aren't.
2: Yeah, look, it's the big question around this Raiders side is which side shows up. Is it the side that took it to the Roosters and beat the Broncos, or is it the side that gave up that 16-point lead to the Cowboys or the loss to the Sharks? At the moment, it's looking like the latter. They haven't come out of the sheds all that well. They've been dropped ball. There's been ill discipline. You know, question marks over Sheridan Gallagher's confidence at the moment. I just wonder how much is just playing on against your ex-club, that wanting to impress, maybe putting a little bit too much pressure on yourself. But look, it's a slow start from the Raiders, but just need to get back into the grind. Complete your sets, get back into the game. The opportunities will come. 10 points is nothing in the modern game.
1: Knights, the conversion unsuccessful for Kira Dib for Bloomer's personal injury lawyers. The Raiders a little bit too tight in defence there too. Shanice Parker able to get on the outside of Elise Simpson. The Raiders, they were very bunched there defensively, Sonny.
2: Well, they got their numbers wrong. Just simple scrum move where the Knights worked it to the right. The Raiders just had their numbers wrong. They'd marked up, realised they were one short, and Parker goes over untouched.
0: I think, Sonny, you've hit the nail on the head there when you mentioned consistency. This is one of those games neither team has been consistent this season, so it could go either way.
1: As the Raiders get it back underway up at McDonald Jones Stadium in Newcastle. And the Knights now, they get to their 20 on the first carry. It's hard to tell who that is under the pile of Raiders defenders, but Newcastle now through Taylor. And the Raiders swarm her in defence. She gets to the 30, second tackle for the Knights. The Knights leading 10 points to nil on the Harvey Norman scoreboard. Round 7 in the NRLW. Higgins moves into dummy half. She goes down the short side to Dib. Dib onto Taylor, and Taylor absolutely swarmed then by Isabella Waterman. Waterman slams her into the ground. So good defensive play there from the Canberra Raiders as Romagnac now gets it towards the halfway line. Quick play the ball back to Dib. And Dib puts it on the boot. This time it's going to come down towards Sheridan Gallagher again, and this time Gallagher makes no mistake and goes charging back into the Newcastle defensive line. So it'll do Sheridan Gallagher a lot of good with her confidence. Zahara Temer into dummy half as it goes to Wiki. And Wiki's going to get the ball to just short of the halfway line.
2: It's a great run from Mackenzie Wiki. Picked up 15, 20 metres just from a dummy half, then one off the run. One off the ruck run.
1: I think she's saying there might have been a bit of a crusher tackle in there too. As to Funga. Plays the ball. Third tackle for the Raiders. They're just into Knights territory. And this time, Holyman. She's been good so far in this game, Sophie. And she is every week. Raiders now, they go left through Zahara Temra. On to Grace Kemp. So Grace Kemp, Amazing Grace, gets her first minutes and shoves away a few Newcastle players. Grace Kemp, what a run. But I think she's going to get taken over the sideline here.
0: Amazing Grace.
1: Well, they've got a penalty here, the Raiders.
2: I think it's for a hair pull. Yeah, but just wait to check on the replay here for Grace Kemp. I thought we heard maybe a scream.
0: Yeah, so did I. Just did a mean girl's happening.
1: Well, they had to do something to stop Grace Kemp. Oh, ooh, that is one of the more blatant hair pulls you'll ever see.
0: It's, oh, come on.
1: It's Fane Finau. Oh. That's got to be close to sin bin territory,
2: doesn't
1: it? Used
2: to be a sin bin once upon a time.
1: Yeah.
2: I think she's going to get
1: she's on report.
2: Here. Yeah, this might be more.
0: And that wasn't a little accidental tug.
1: No. Well, you got to do something to start Grace Kemp. She just shoved off half your teammates.
0: She has got beautiful hair.
1: I think the whole team does.
0: Lots of luscious locks. Adam's a bit jealous.
1: A little bit. But that's okay. As now Grace Kemp, she gets the ball to a metre short of the Knights line. That's the that run, by the way, Alexander Watson, insulation player of the game contender. And so is this, a short ball on to Charlotte Basham. I'm not sure if she's managed to get the football down, but I think Newcastle may have held her up. But a nice little combo forming between Crystal Blackwell and Charlotte Basham. She has been held up, so the ball will go back to the 10. And Basham will play the ball once the referee's ready. As Temra now goes left onto Holyman. And Holyman just takes a little bit of a settler there. She's going to be held up about a metre short of the Knights line. Fourth tackle. As they go right through Temra onto Blackwell. Blackwell, long pass out to Mackenzie Wickie. And Mackenzie Wickie, I think she lost sight of that one, Sammy, before it got to her.
0: She sure did. And just the composure. The Raiders have been rattled. They had a few mistakes. They're on a roll there. And then towards their line, they were looking really, really good. Just these little mistakes that are coming through. And like Sonny and you yourself were saying, Adam, they're just not nailing the basics in the lead up. And these little mistakes coming through.
1: There's Newcastle through Willison. We'll get it to 25 out from their own line. If the Raiders can start completing their sets, I think they're going to put on some points in this football game. There's now Taylor. Or sorry, Finau. So Finau put on report for that hair pull on Grace Kemp. Although she may have earned a tighter penalty here. There's referee Tamarua. Has decided the Raiders just holding on a little bit too long on this occasion. The Raiders co-captain Sahara Temra might have been one of the players who was penalised in there, but referee Rochelle Tamarua certainly not tolerating anyone holding down in this game so far this afternoon. As the Knights now through Parker, 40 out from the Raiders line, and Parker just taps it and goes. She's going to be tackled 30 out from the Green Machine line. Higgins into dummy half. She goes left to Romagnac. And Romagnac taking a low tackle by Shante Temra. 22 out. Second tackle. It's the Knights now. They're going to be tackled just short of the 10-metre line. Higgins into dummy half. So it goes to Roach. And Roach drifts across field. Gets it on to Taulele Siala. And she almost goes in here. She's tackled about half a metre short. The Knights now back centre field through Roach. And Kirkpatrick's going to be tackled 5 short of the Green Machine line, but it will be the last tackle coming up for the Knights. Just to the left-hand side of the uprights. Higgins goes right to Dib. And Dib, all the time in the world, just puts the chip kick up. And no one chasing through, so Elise Simpson for the Raiders. Great take there from our Raider in Focus, Elise Simpson, Sammy.
0: It's been good. Elise Simpson was high up in the running metres there for the Raiders in the first 10 minutes or so, but yeah, a little bit quieter as we move through the first half. Keeping an eye on Sophie Holliman as well. I feel like she's been one of the workhorses, as always, for this Raiders forward pack against the Knights.
1: It's going to be interesting to see how each side uses their bench. We've already seen Grace Kemp come into the game for the Raiders as well as Sienna Yeo for the Knights. I feel like this is the sort of game where Emma Barnes could be very dangerous. Particularly, we saw how effective the Shante Temera run was from dummy half earlier. I think Emma Barnes could have a similar effect. But the Knights lead 10 points to nil on the Harvey Norman scoreboard. 11 minutes to go until the halftime break. Sahara Temera puts the ball on the right boot. And turns Lucy Spain around. Lucy Spain, the Knights fullback, is going to be tackled 30 out from her own line. Looks like Holly May Dodds into the action too for the Green Machine. So Coach Darren Borthwick has made a couple of changes. And Charlotte Basham and Crystal Blackwell is pushing. I think the Knights they come up with an error there. Nope, she's just telling Talale Siala just to play the ball again. And Newcastle getting the offload away here. It's with Willison. And Willison just short of the halfway line. 8 metres in from touch. They go right now to Kirkpatrick. And Kirkpatrick taking a low tackle by Shante Temera and a high tackle or high-ish tackle from Holly May Dodd. And Newcastle now come up with the error. I think it might have been Sienna Yeo who's put the football down. Was in fact Sienna Yeo, the interchange forward to the Knights. So the Raiders getting opportunities. We go to Sonny Singh for Metal Mark.
2: Yeah, look, something needs to change here for the Raiders because the Knights are well and truly winning the forward battle at the moment. They're winning every ruck, they're getting quick play of the balls, and it's causing the Raiders all sorts of issues. As we see Sheridan Gallagher put on report for maybe a lazy arm. I don't think you have anything to worry about.
1: I thought it was a trip.
0: Yeah.
1: I don't think she's got a whole lot to worry about. I think she's got wrong footed. As Zahara Temera now gives it to Grace Kemp, and Kemp, who's had a strong start to this game in her stint for the Green Machine, gets the ball 5 metres into Newcastle territory. Zahara Temera into dummy half. It goes to Blackwell. Blackwell gives it to Holly May Dodd, who puts the ball down cold. So the Raiders not controlling the footy this afternoon. giving the Knights plenty of opportunities as Yeo gets the ball 8 metres into Raiders territory, centre field. The Knights up 10 points to nil on the Harvey Norman scoreboard. As Newcastle now, is that Pasakala out there? It is.
0: Yes.
1: Amalia Pasakala, former Canberra Raiders player. Can you get a timeout there? And the change I called for the Raiders, Emma Barnes has made a way out there. I think Emma Barnes could be very, very dangerous there this afternoon. Got a little bit of a don't argue from a former teammate.
0: Amalia Pasakala, always very explosive. Reminded me of Big Papa a lot in that forward pack.
1: Yeah. Yeah, absolutely. I think she's got a better offload than Papa too.
0: Don't let Papa hear that.
1: Nah, she's a very good ball player. As the Raiders, I think they've been penalised here. I'm not really sure what for.
2: Attempted one-on-one steal from Crystal Blackwell. Still two in the tackle.
1: Oh, yep. On Kirkpatrick. So Newcastle now. 10 metres out from the Raiders' line. They go on the attack, looking to put on more points on the Harvey Norman scoreboard. They lead 10 points to nil with 8 minutes until the halftime break. The short ball under Pasakala, and Pasakala is going to be tackled a metre short. Second tackle for the Knights. Higgins back to Roach. Roach onto Willison. Leanta Funga, great work there defensively, rushed up on Willison and made sure she was unable to get the offload away as Roach goes into dummy half this time. And it goes to Higgins. Higgins turns the ball back on the inside to Yeo. And Yeo's going to be tackled 10 metres out, right in front of the posts. Fourth tackle for Newcastle. They go right to Dib. Dib out to Taylor. And Taylor's going to be tackled 3 metres out. Last tackle now for the Knights. They go right again. Out to Spain. And Spain, a bit of a nothing play there from the Knights on the last tackle. The Raiders just swarming them defensively. And the Raiders survive again. A very important defensive set there for the Raiders, Sammy.
0: The Raiders, you can hear the communication on the ground effects there. Communication is high, which is always a good sign. Hear a bit of Samaima Taufa and Sophie Holyman, of course, two of the big names in the Raiders forward pack there, AJ.
1: Samaima Taufa's been quiet so far in this game.
0: And no blood yet.
1: It's coming. It's coming. But, yeah, she hasn't had the impact that she normally has. As the Raiders now, through Wiki. Good carry from the Raiders winger. Third tackle for the Green Machine. She got the ball at 30 as Holly May Dodd this time. Picked up and dumped on the ground in the tackle there by Olivia Higgins. Strong tackle from the Newcastle dummy half as the Raiders now go right onto Kemp. And Kemp gets the ball 4 metres short of the halfway line. Barnes into dummy half. Last tackle now for the Green Machine as it goes back to Zahara Temera. And Temera kicks the ball in the direction of the Newcastle fullback Lucy Spain. And Spain takes it. She's going to be tackled. Very solid tackle there from Emma Barnes and Jordan Preston. Actually pushed it back a few metres. So good defensive start to this set for the Raiders.
2: Yeah, got to start making some moves in defence for the Raiders because their attack, pretty pedestrian in that last set. Almost just a case of let's get through it, let's get to our kick and work our way back into this. But again, the Knights making a lot of easy metres through the middle.
1: I think the Raiders are almost just trying to get through to the halftime break so they can have a bit of a reset and just sort of change their game plan. The game plan just needs to be hold the footy. It's Higgins now. Onto Pasakala. Pasakala, short ball. Onto, is that Giampino on the field? I think it might be. It is. So Grace Giampino for the Newcastle side. Although we've got a forward pass here from the Newcastle team. I think Higgins from dummy half.
2: Yeah, it's a mile forward, that one, out of dummy half. It's just the Knights, you know, they're just leaving the door ajar for the Raiders. The Raiders haven't done themselves any favours with their handling skills, but if they can just start putting some sets together, the opportunities will come. And 10 points, like I said, nothing in the modern game.
1: Basham gets the ball towards the halfway line. First tackle for the Green Machine. Blackwell on to Zahara Temera, on to Gallagher. Gallagher hasn't been as busy as usual. I think the couple of drop balls, I think, have certainly affected her mindset in this football game. It's Barnes from dummy half. Gives it to Dodd. Strong run from the English international. She gets it to 30 out from the Newcastle line as they go left now onto Kukutai. And Grace Kukutai into the game. Preston. It's now with Waterman. Got three Graces out on the field at the moment. Everyone say,
0: I was wondering what you were looking at your notes for.
1: Everyone say grace. God, Sammy, you love it. Sahara Demra puts the ball down towards the wing of Shanice Parker, and Parker has come up with the error here, so an attacking opportunity for the Raiders. Jordan Preston has picked up the footy. She's tackled just 10 out from the Knights' lines. The Raiders now go down the short side, out to Waterman, out to Simpson, and our Raider in focus, Elise Simpson, gets her fifth try of the season. The Raiders get it back to 10-4 on the Harvey Norman scoreboard. I thought Sahara Temra could have scored herself then. Got a little bit nervous when I went out to Waterman. But the knock-on from Shanice Parker. So both sides making the most of opportunities presented to them from a lost ball off a kick. Great vision there from Emma Barnes. She saw they were short on the short side for Newcastle in defence. She went that way, got it to Temra, on to Waterman. Waterman out to Elise Simpson. And Elise Simpson, who has been a try-scoring machine for the Raiders this year, she's now the Raiders' leading try-scorer for season 2026, Sammy.
0: You said it, AJ, that injection of Emma Barnes in the halves, just the energy and composure that the Raiders needed. And they were building up to that. They had some momentum. I feel like in the past 10 minutes, they've been better than they were in the first five of this half. But, yeah, what did you make of that one, Sonny?
2: Oh, it's funny what happens when you complete your sets. They get to the end of the set. They put a kick in. And I was going to talk about it before, that you've got Izzy Waterman on that edge, who's a weapon under that high ball. We saw it last week against the Broncos. They go to that well again. Comes up trumps on the first occasion. They'll go back there again today.
0: Adam, I've been meaning to ask you, what's your thoughts on Zahara Temra still kicking the conversions?
1: She had a good game last week. She was 4 out of 5 last week.
0: Okay.
1: So, yeah.
0: It's one of her better ones in a while.
1: Yeah, yeah. In wet conditions too. She had a really good kicking game. So, yeah, I was one of those ones who was like, I'd rather see Sheridan Gallagher kicking. But, yeah, Zahara Temra showed last week why she's the goal kicker. But let's see how she goes on this one. She's got it placed about a foot inside the left-hand touchline. She moves in from a direction standpoint. Not too bad, but it does fall short. The kick unsuccessful for Bloomer's personal injury lawyers. And the score remains 10-4 on the Harvey Norman scoreboard. Yeah, just watching that replay, I thought Sahara Temra probably didn't need to pass. I think she was in. Would have been a kick from a slightly easier position too, had she taken herself. But the Raiders still in this football game, showing that they've got some fighter now. Nice to see our reigning player of the year, Elise Simpson, getting herself a try and a fifth of the season and her 11th career try.
0: And she's still only 19 years old. Imagine what she'd be like at another five.
1: It's wild, isn't it? Meanwhile, the Raiders, a little bit of a fumble off the kickoff. And Grace Kemp now with the footy. Strong run from Grace Kemp. Gets it 15 out from her own line. Sheridan Gallagher's confidence today is absolutely shot. I hope we're not having a... We saw Sevilio Tamale earlier in the season get hooked from the Raiders. Hooked for the... For the Raiders in a game as... Meanwhile, she's not alone, I think. This should be Raiders football. Well, hang on. There's a Newcastle knock on in here. Everyone has missed... Am I the only one that saw that? I thought Pasikala knocked the ball on after the Raiders' wayward pass.
2: Yeah, regardless, the wayward pass didn't need to be thrown from Canberra. 1:40 left on the clock in this first half. 10-4, you would have been happy going into the break. The Knights might extend that lead out now.
1: Ciampino, 15 out from the Raiders' line. So it goes right now with Yo. And Yo takes the tackle, 8 short of the Green Machine try line. Bovetti Welsh out there now for the Knights, playing a bit of dummy half, the former international fullback. As Newcastle, this time I think have come up with the error. Yeah, there was an absolute knock-on in that earlier phase of play from Pasikala as she went to pick up the ball, but the Raiders do survive. 60 seconds to go until the halftime break.
2: I don't think either coach will be particularly happy with this first half effort from both sides. The Knights have had their chances inside the Raiders' red zone. The Raiders just haven't been able to complete in general. I think a 6-point margin, I think given the amount of possession the Knights have had and the opportunities they've had, maybe a little bit disappointed they're not going ahead a little further.
1: It has been a little bit of a drop-a-thon. As the Knights get it to the 20.
0: You're on fire today, AJ.
1: I've been working a lot lately. I haven't had a lot of sleep, so they're just...
0: got the loosey-gooseys.
1: Yeah. Very rocks or diamonds at the moment, though. It's either something that's funny because it's funny, or it's something that's only funny because it was so bad. as the Raiders are going to get a penalty here. Not going to have a lot of time to do anything with it. So it'll be interesting to see what they do come up with as Zahara Temra just taps the ball and goes. Well, she put in a little chip kick. Don't know if that was the right play. They have come up with the footy. I think there's going to be a knock on, and I think everyone's going to go, you know what? Let's just head into the sheds and have a bit of a reset. But Newcastle lead 10 points to 4 on the Harvey Norman scoreboard after tries to Shanice Parker and Kira Dibb. Kira Dibb won from 2 with her conversions. While for the Raiders, our Raider in focus, Elise Simpson got a 4-pointer. Zahara Temra, none from 1 with her conversion attempts. We'll go to the halftime break for Anchor Innovations, Canberra's entry system specialist, providing solutions, not problems. And we'll be back very, very shortly right here on Mix 106.3 to look at all the first half actions, the Raiders and the Knights in the NRLW.
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15: Welcome back to Raiders on Mix, where the Raiders currently trail the Newcastle Knights 10 points to 4 on the Harvey Norman scoreboard in round 7 of the NRLW. 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Sammy Rose, your immediate thoughts on the first half.
16: It's just not been fun to watch. It's been very stop-start. I think the Raiders in particular haven't been able to capitalise on their game. Sonny has said a few times, just even not completing sets, not doing the basics well. And I think Darren Borthwick is very frustrated in the sheds at the moment. Yeah, they just seem a bit discombobulated. They lost their composure from the get-go, that first night's try, and from then it's not been a very entertaining game and it's just more frustrating.
15: Completion,
16: can't get their groove.
15: Completion rate of 10 from 17. Sheridan Gallagher certainly having an unhappy game in her return to Newcastle, Sonny. But it's not all doom and gloom. They did get 4 points before the halftime break.
17: They did. Look, they found some points before the break, but it's been a really lethargic first half performance from the Raiders and a very different Raiders performance than what we saw last week against the Broncos. They're completing at just 56%. The Knights have had 58% of the possession. For the Raiders, it's been the frustration of not being able to execute the basics. It's been simple drop ball. It's been passes that have gone to ground. It's been going for the low percentage plays as opposed to working themselves into the game and finding those points. I don't think the edges have seen that much early ball unless the Raiders have tried for a, you know, three-person cutout pass, which has gone to ground. So you've got weapons in Leanne Tafunga and Mackenzie Wickey on one edge that I don't think have seen clean ball yet in that first half. It's been a very lethargic performance in that first half, and the Raiders really need to pick it up in the second.
15: Our bold predictions for still Canberra. Sonny, I needed a calculator and a whiteboard to figure yours out. Where's that sitting?
17: Well, I think Sheridan Gallagher's on track for more than 100 metres, but she's still got a try and a try assist to go. And I think Isabella Waterman she hasn't got a try yet, and she's nowhere near 100 metres. So it's gone from a bold prediction to the boldest prediction in the second half.
15: Well, I know Sammy's was the Raiders to win by six or more, and Shantae Temera for a try. I know Shantae Temera hasn't got that try yet. And mine, I'm none from two with Holly Mae Dodd and Chloe Saunders to get themselves some four-pointers. Alexander Watson, insulation player of the game. I'm just going to go with the Grace Kemp run. Sammy?
16: Yeah, I think that was brilliant. Four players hanging off her, perhaps?
15: Took a hair pull to bring her down.
16: Yeah, nasty play.
15: Yep, Amazing Grace with a great run there. But Sammy, Canberra, Winters, much like Grace Kemp, hit hard. 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
15: Language, Sammy.
16: 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High-performance insulation keeps icy air out all season long. Don't shiver through another winter. 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
15: I absolutely will. I'll look into that. Because, yeah, I hate the cold. Hate it.
16: So do I. And I think the older that I get, the more it impacts me.
15: Oh, wait till you're proper old.
16: Oh, that was Phil's, almost a compliment.
15: Phil Small missed the game yesterday because he had a sore back.
16: Oh, yeah. Phil.
15: Yeah, Smallie. Yeah, yeah.
16: But
15: I can say that
16: though.
15: I have a lot of back problems, so yeah, I don't feel too bad about giving it to him about a bald B-ring.
16: If I look as good as Phil Small at that age, I'll be happy.
15: And what age is that?
16: I don't know. That's just it. Who knows?
15: I know. I'm not going to throw him under a bus on the radio. Not at his age.
16: I think it's just genetics.
15: Yeah, maybe a little bit. But, Sonny, what do the Raiders need to do other than hold the football to get themselves back in this football game? Or is it just that simple?
17: Look, it's a simple game, and sometimes we overcomplicate things. They've got to come out with a lot of energy in this second half. They've got to come out with good line speed, which I thought was off from the minute one in that first half. They've let the Knights have a lot of really easy ground through the middle. So they need to come out, a little bit more energy, turn, you know, defense, make defense your offense. Rush up quickly, make those tackles, limit the opportunities that the Knights are getting inside their half, and you'll work your way back into this game by just playing basic completion football. That's all I want to see.
16: Yeah, get the basics right.
15: They've looked good when they've controlled the footy. Some of the backline movement at times, I think they've actually looked really good when they've darted out a dummy half and they've kept it simple. Crystal Blackwell's passing game that was just completely on point last week as seems to have evaded her a little bit today. But yeah, I don't think they're without hope. This is not a night side that looks like they're going to pour on the points. I think if the Raiders can, if they can score two tries, they can win this football game.
16: For sure. And I think you mentioned the play out of dummy half. Shantae Temera and Emma Barnes have been a couple of the glimmers from that first half. And I think if they're given a bit more of the ball And those sets and consistency, like we said, I sound like a broken record, but just those basics, I think they can do much better in the second half. And I'm sure some of that is included in what Darren Borthwick is saying in his pep talks in the sheds at the moment.
15: Big second half, obviously, for Sheridan Gallagher. She's playing against her former club for the first time. Scored 25 tries in 32 games playing for the Knights, part of their premiership-winning side, and played all of her games on the wing. She, I'm going to assume that her move to Canberra had a lot to do with her desire to play fullback. Yeah, she'll be looking for a big second half. If I were to make a bold prediction for the second half, my bold prediction for still Canberra would be very Sheridan Gallagher base, because I think she's going to have an absolute blinder in the second half.
16: You both mentioned that, you know, it's such a head game that first half when she had those couple of mistakes, the fumbles under the high ball. Do you think realistically she can come back? This is a home stadium, home crowd, team players, former teammates that she knows very, very well. What does it take for her to overcome that mental battle?
15: I think just desire to prove everyone wrong. I think that'll be, she'll start with the basics. It'll be get a safe catch away, and then she'll build off that. But I think particularly if it's a close game and that last, if it gets to 10 minutes to go and the score's 16-10 or 16-12 to the Knights, I think you'll see a lot of involvement from Sheridan Gallagher. I think she'll be very busy. I don't think she'll overplay a hand, but I do think she'll be heavily involved in this game. She's one of the stars of the Raiders' side. She was, up until a couple of weeks ago, I think second in Dally M voting. I do think this is a big game and an opportunity for her to... She'll want to come out and prove a point. You know, if everybody in this room, if someone goes, oh, you can't do that, it's like, watch me. Yeah. I think she'll have a little bit of that attitude. As the players are back out onto the field at McDonald Jones Stadium in Newcastle. This was the halftime break for Anchor Innovations, Canberra's entry system specialist. And the Raiders, great first half from Grace Kemp too. She's absolutely fantastic. As Newcastle now gets underway for the second half of play. And the Raiders through Blackwell goes to Kukutai. And Kukutai gets it to 20 out from her own line. Barnes in at dummy half. Barnes now gives it to Dodd, and Holly Mae Dodd gets about 10 metres on that carry. So now it's with Grace Kemp. Grace Kemp just steamrolls a couple of the Knights players. She's looking for a penalty at Grace Kemp. I don't think she was a big fan of a few things that were going on in that tackle. As Kukutai now out to Temra. Temra, short ball onto Preston. Preston gets it to halfway, fourth tackle for the Green Machine. Barnes gets the pass away to Kukutai. Probably a forward pass there from Emma Barnes. Lucky to get away with that one, the Canberra Raiders. As Kukutai is going to be tackled on the last 35 out from the Newcastle line. So a good set to start the second half for the Green Machine. So it goes back now to Temra. And Temra sends the ball down to Lucy Spain. And Lucy Spain takes the ball safely. But there's three Raiders players there to meet her, including Isabella Waterman and Elise Simpson. The Raiders, can they keep the Knights pinned down in their own territory? A strong start to this set defensively for the Raiders, pushing Shanice Parker back about 3 or 4 metres. Not an easy thing to do. There's Newcastle now. Get it to 15 out from their own line. I think the Raiders have given away a penalty, so they've let all the pressure on. What's the penalty count in this game? Can someone have a look at that for me? Because I feel like Newcastle have had quite a few penalties in this game. Might have been against Jordan Preston, just for going on a little bit too much in that tackle.
17: Yeah, 4 apiece, the penalty count at the moment.
15: Oh, interesting. Well, I'm going to assume that was the fifth one for Newcastle, given the stats probably wouldn't have updated yet. It does feel like Newcastle have had more penalties than the Raiders, though. It's Pasikala. Strong run from the former Raider. Gets it to ball towards the halfway line. Vetti Welsh at dummy half. She goes left on to Yo. And Yo plays the ball

0: See Zahara Tamara there, the co-captain with the ball. I'm sure she's given them a big rev up too to really prove their worth in this second half, AJ.
1: There's Blackwell now. A dummy half gives it onto Wiki. And Wiki tackled just short of the 20. The Raiders get themselves a penalty here. So Rochelle Tomarua, the referee, certainly not enjoying the sides. Both sides holding down too long in the tackles. As Gallagher, a good kick for touch. Raiders will start their set 10 short of the halfway line, trailing 10 points to 4 on the Harvey Norman scoreboard, just 4 minutes gone in the second half. As Wiki taps and goes, gets the ball into Newcastle territory. 15-metre gain there from Mackenzie Wiki. It was actually Leanne Tafunga, as it now goes from Barnes onto Kukatai. And Kukatai take a little bit high there. Pasakala got her up around the jaw. I don't think Kukatai appreciated that one. As Blackwell turns it on the inside to Tafunga. And Tafunga is tackled inside the Newcastle 30. Third tackle now for the Raiders. Dodd. Strong run from Dodd. Gets it to 15 out from Newcastle's line. The Raiders should continue to go left here. And they do just that. Out to Temera. On to Preston. Preston with a little bit of footwork. Jordan Preston goes through. Tackled just short of the line. She had to resist the temptation to reach out. But the Raiders, they go from dummy half on the next play. And Newcastle, great defensive work from them. They've held them out. I thought Jordan Preston was going to score for all money, Sonny.
2: Yeah, that was huge goal line defence from the Knights. They scrambled so well. They made that try-saving tackle on Jordan Preston and then the follow-up on Sheridan Gallagher, who had a dart out of dummy half. But for the Raiders, look, they might not have come away with points. They went 70 metres in their first set of six. They went about 60 in that second. Maybe momentum is starting to shift a little bit.
1: Now the Raiders, I think they've looked the better of the two sides in the second half. It was a beautiful little play there for Jordan Preston. She must have been so tempted to reach out and put the ball down. Yeah, just unable to keep that ball carrying arm up off the ground as Newcastle. Third tackle, centre field. They get the ball just short of the 40. As Kirkpatrick is going to get a penalty here. Sure what this one's for. It's Holly May Dodds, the offending player.
2: We're 6 minutes into this second half, AJ, and that's the third penalty already.
1: Saying dangerous tackle. Just waiting on a replay just to see exactly what was dangerous about it. As Dib finds touch. Yeah, it was a bit of a strange one there. I'm not really sure there was too much to that one. As Willison's going to be tackled 30 out from the Raiders line, an attacking opportunity here for the Knights. It's Giampino. Tackled just short of the 20. Dib now running the ball. Gets a pass away to Pasakala. And Pasakala, who's been making a lot of metres for Newcastle in this game, she's going to be tackled just 5 short of the Raiders line. As the Knights now go back to the left from Dib out to Roach. And Roach just swarmed by Tafunga. Managed to get away there. Dangerous opportunity there. If Roach had got the pass away, Newcastle probably would have scored in the left corner. As Vetti Welsh into dummy half. High ball on to Yeo. And Yo's going to be tackled 3 metres out from the Raiders' line. Newcastle now. They go right to Dib. Dib puts in a little stabbing kick. And Grace Kemp's come up with the... had an opportunity to get the ball. Came up with the error. And I think it's going to be 6 again here for Newcastle. As Vetti Welsh now gives it to Yeo. And Yeo tackle just half a metre short of the try line. Vetti Welsh dummy half. And Vetti Welsh goes absolutely nowhere. She got swarmed by Grace Kemp and Emma Barnes. So it goes left onto Dib. Dib out to Roach. Onto Willison. The ball onto Taylala Siala. And she goes in to score. Gets another try for the Knights. Her 5th of the season. A Mercedes Taylala Siala puts the Knights up 14 points to 4 on the Harvey Norman scoreboard. The try for Trax Adventure Gear in Phillip Sammy.
0: Just a defensive misread there for the Raiders. And yeah, disappointing considering they were looking so great. The energy was high in those first 5 minutes of this second half, AJ. And is another fumble. Like Sonny has been saying, just nailing those basics. It's disappointing.

0: Now the Raiders. As the errors are costing them. At this time it was an error from Grace Kemp after a Kira Dib kick. Gave Newcastle another set of six, and you just can't give a side like Newcastle that much possession. Good news for the Raiders. Still 26 and a half minutes to go on the Harvey Norman scoreboard. And Kira Dib will be taking the conversion attempt from about half a metre inside the left-hand touchline.
1: Yeah, Leanne Tafunga with the defensive read, as Sammy mentioned, came in to try to help Crystal Blackwell make that one-on-one tackle. The ball passed both of them and the try scored in the corner. It all came through some pressure building through the middle from Newcastle. A couple runs under the post, came very close. The Raiders' defence had compressed, and from there just simply moving it to the left. They stripped them for numbers. Probably a well-deserved try for Newcastle, that one.
0: Stibble placed the ball a metre in, or half a metre in from the left-hand touchline. She'll be kicking from right to left. Attempting to hook the ball from right to left. Conversion for Bloomer's personal injury lawyers as Dib moves in. And the ball is going to be waved away to the right-hand side of the upright. So the score remains 14 points to 4 to the Knights on the Harvey Norman scoreboard. 25 and a half minutes to go. Sonny Singh for Metalmart.
1: Yeah, like I said, just the Raiders. It's the basics again. A couple of opportunities now they've given Newcastle. Get the penalty for the high tackle. And then I think we've got Leanne Tafunga on report for a potential hip drop as well. Not picked up during live play.
0: She will have absolutely nothing to worry about.
1: And it's just that opportunity down that edge. The Raiders caught out a number of times against the Cowboys a couple weeks ago on that same edge. See, the Knights have done their homework.
0: As the Raiders get play back underway through Sheridan Gallagher. She drives the ball deep down, and Giampino for Newcastle has come up with the error off the kickoff. So Sheridan Gallagher, she was the one that drilled the ball down deep. She'll feel pretty good about that one. And the Raiders are going to get themselves an attacking opportunity here. It's a great kickoff there from Gallagher. It had a bit of heat on it then, Sammy.
2: Yeah, looking good. And I just want to check the temperature at the moment at McDonald's Jones Stadium in Newcastle, 18 degrees. Do you think Canberra played their best footy in typical Canberra winter weather?
0: They played their best footy last week against Tyrrell. It's about 27 degrees warmer out there at Newcastle today than what it was last week at GIO Stadium. I know it wasn't -9, but geez, it felt like it was. As the Raiders now through Saunders. So the Raiders coach Darren Borthwick making a couple of changes here, getting his one of his starting front rowers back in this football game. As the Raiders now, they go left through Temera. A little runaround play with Preston. It's with Waterman now, and Isabella Waterman reaches out to put the ball down and has come up with the error here. She looked up a little bit hopeful, but I really don't think she scored this try, Sonny.
1: Yeah, look, if she has, she's a wonderful poker player because she's gotten up with zero confidence that she's got this ball down. Just created the numbers there. It was a nice little wraparound play from the Raiders. Got Waterman into a bit of space. As we see here, she gets to the try line here against Spain. Yeah, she's dropped that cold.
0: Oh, she hasn't even gone close to scoring that.
2: No. Those little errors creeping in.
0: I think she might be questioning whether there's a strip in there rather than asking if there was a try. It's just a loose carry there from Isabella Waterman. So a missed opportunity for the Green Machine. It's hard to stop that close to the line, Waterman.
2: Yeah, she's very tall, which is good for the Raiders lineup. We need a bit of height in there.
0: Yeah, between her, Jordan Preston and Grace Kemp bringing the height to the Raiders, but particularly someone like with Waterman's size playing in the outside backs. She's probably got a future in the back row. As Lucy Spain now for Newcastle almost slices through. Tackled just short of the 20. As Giampino, or is it Yo? Might be Yo under there on the tackle here. And she's got herself, it's actually Kirkpatrick. Kirkpatrick gets her side a penalty. The Raiders just lying on it too much. So referee Rochelle Tomarua Certainly getting annoyed with some of the stuff that's going on in the ruck this afternoon.
1: Well, Sammy mentioned it at halftime. It's been stop, start all match, and that's continued on in this second half. It's been penalty after penalty. We haven't really seen any sort of side gain ascendancy because of the stoppages.
0: As Willison gets the ball to the halfway line for Newcastle, first tackle. Kirkpatrick. It's the ball 5 minutes into Raiders territory. Bovetti Welsh in a dummy half. Newcastle now get the ball inside the 40. Sienna Yeo plays it back to Bovetti Welsh. Giampino gets the ball inside the 30 now. Fourth tackle for the Knights, centre field. Vetti Welsh goes right onto Dib. Dib turns it back on the inside to Finau. And Finau just throws the ball back to Emma Barnes, and the Raiders have come up with possession. So a bit of an error there from Newcastle. The Raiders with the ball on their own 20 as Isabella Waterman just tucks the ball under her arm, charges into the Newcastle defensive line and gets her side a penalty, another penalty, Sonny.
1: I'm shrugging my shoulders at the moment, AJ. There's no fluency to this game. And I've got a stat for you here that I think you'll struggle to believe. So Maima Taufa has yet to have a hit up in this game.
2: What?
0: Are you serious? I thought she'd been quiet. I knew what I said it. I said it earlier in the first half. She's quiet.
2: I don't think you've mentioned her in the play at all.
0: No, yeah. I can't remember saying her name.
2: Detective Sunny's on the case.
0: Has she played the whole game?
1: Stand by. She's played 29 minutes of it so far.
0: All right, so she hasn't played, but 29
2: What's
0: minutes.
2: What's wrong with Samima Taufa?
0: Yeah, something's wrong. Keep an eye on her, Sammy. That's
2: not like her at
0: no,
2: all.
0: No, that is... That's unbelievable. As the Raiders now with Basham. She gets the ball 24 out from the Newcastle line. The Raiders trailing 14 points to 4 on the Harvey Norman scoreboard. 22 and a half minutes remaining. Sheridan Gallagher with a bit of room to move. Gallagher gets the ball to 5 out from the Newcastle line. I think she's not for the first time this season. Sheridan Gallagher has picked up maybe a bit of an ankle problem. Or Oh, no. I'm worried about this one. It's Kira Dibb. And might be, is it Taylor or Willison over on that side? I think it's Taylor, Sydney Taylor. It's the old-fashioned hip drop. It's the double hip drop. It's a hip drop from Dib and Taylor.
1: Yeah, surely you'd think Newcastle, they're going to lose a player for the next 10 minutes. This one looks pretty bad, pretty nasty. Hopefully Sheridan Gallagher.
0: I think it's the Taylor one that's done the damage. But here, yeah, Kira Dib went to go to the hip drop and Taylor got in the way.
2: And you just know with Sheridan Gallagher, she's not one of those players who would pull a face for the sake of pulling a face.
0: Nah, she's tough.
2: She's in pain.
0: She's tough.
1: You're right, AJ. She's been on the receiving end of a number of hip drops this season.
0: It's hard to pull down. Strong. It's got to be 10 in the bin. Yep, there we go. Sydney Taylor orders the duck and heads off for 10 minutes to the bin. So the Raiders, 22 minutes to go on the Harvey Norman scoreboard, are going to have a one-player advantage for the next 10 minutes. Good news is Sheridan Gallagher's up and moving about. Shante Temera kicks for touch and gets a whopping 5 metres.
1: Just padding out the stats a little.
0: Yeah. And then they go and take the ball back to the 10 anyway. That'll do me. No, now Waterman moves forward.
2: At least she's got a smile on her face.
0: Yep. Well, the Raiders. Samima Taufa with her first carry of the game. I can't believe I'm saying that with 21 minutes to go. Ashante Temera turns the ball on the inside to Sophie Holliman. Sophie Holliman, certainly not her first carry. She gets the ball to 3 metres out. Temera back to her sister Zahara. Out to Gallagher. Gallagher out to Simpson. Simpson tries to get on the outside of Newcastle here. And well, the touch judge is saying that she went into touch. I'm not convinced she has gone into touch.
1: Yeah, just a left foot. Just couldn't keep it up in the air, Elise Simpson. And on second tackle, the Raiders look to go wide. They've got the extra player overlap. Just not a lot of patience shown from the Raiders in attack. They nearly get there.
0: Oh, yeah, she
1: that
0: does
1: left
0: too.
1: Foot goes into touch. But that's, again, it's impatience. It's a lack of...
0: Yeah, you got the one
2: the
0: player
2: composure, Sonny.
1: That's what it is. Yeah. It's a lack of composure in those big moments.
0: They've gone down the side where Sydney Taylor would normally be defending, but you use the one player advantage. Go on the open side and you should be able to have a numbers advantage if you're moving the ball fast enough. As Newcastle now with Higgins back on the field. And the last try scorer, Talele Siala, is going to be tackled on the 20. And Davison back out there now for Newcastle. Higgins from dummy half gets the ball 45 out from her own line. Dib goes left. Davison. Oh, sorry, it was Yeo. Yeo gets it 5 into into Raiders territory. Higgins back to Dib on the last tackle as Dib drives the ball down towards the wing of Elise Simpson. And Elise Simpson takes the ball on the full and then tries to run around the Newcastle side. She's been really good this afternoon, Elise Simpson. I think she's had a really strong game, our Raider in focus. As Temera now gives it to Waterman. And Waterman gets the ball up towards the 30. Temera, right to Gallagher. Gallagher a little bit flat-footed by the time she took the footy. Shante Temera now into dummy half. Temera goes from dummy half, trying to catch the Newcastle side offside. If she'd got the offload away to Saunders, Saunders might have been away there, but the Raiders have Newcastle on the back foot with the fast play of the ball. Blackwell onto Wiki, and Wiki's going to be tackled just short of the 30. Back with Sahara Temera, and she kicks the ball down towards the wing. Down to Lucy Spain at fullback, and Lucy Spain tackled one-on-one by the Raiders fullback Sheridan Gallagher.
1: She's probably been the best on field this afternoon. Lucy Spain takes that really cleanly, but a good set of six from the Raiders. Again, nothing too flash, just going through the middle, working off those quick play of the balls. Need to keep doing more of that in the second half.
0: As Elise Simpson makes the tackle on Lucy Spain. And Newcastle now through, might be Parker with the ball. No, that's Willison. As Willison plays it back to Romagnac. And Romagnac picked up, but it's put down very safely again by Shante Temera. Still 6.5 minutes for Newcastle before they get Sydney Taylor back on the field. The Raiders would love to get a four-pointer before that time expires. It's Gallagher now. Runs it into the Newcastle defensive line. Finau, Davison and Romagnac make the tackle. Simpson. That's what she needs to do more of, have those early carries. She plays it back to Zahara Temera. And Tafunga now, good strong run from the Raiders centre. Gets the ball to the halfway line, third tackle. Although the referee, I think, has found an error. Have we got a penalty? We've got another penalty.
1: Add it to the count.
0: The good news is the penalties are going both ways. The bad news is they're all for holding down and for hands on the footy and all sorts of stuff.
1: Did mention in the first half, the ruck has been really quick for both sides. And you just wonder, both teams maybe just trying to push the envelope a little bit and slowing down the ruck. Newcastle on this occasion, just pushing. I mean, looking at the replay, that didn't look like it was overly long.
0: No, Jordan Preston hits the ball to the 20. Shante Temera now. Sorry, it was to the 30. As the Raiders through Saunders. Now they get it to the 20. Temera onto Taufa. Taufa out to Blackwell. Blackwell, nice short ball onto Basham. Basham gets the offload away. The Raiders looking dangerous there. Might have been a high tackle there on Crystal Blackwell. Referee Tamarua just lets that one go as it goes back to Zahara Temera. Long pass out to Elise Simpson. And Elise Simpson's tackled over the sideline. The Raiders, just a lack of patience. Speaking of a lack of patience, Shanice Parker, just wait till Elise Simpson gets up before you steal the footy from her.
2: I think we have a lack of patience. I'm getting impatient. Little fumbles.
0: Is it just me, or was that from Parker a little bit unnecessary then?
2: Yes. Agreed. That was a bit of...
0: Yeah. That was like watching...
2: A bit of Mean Girl energy this afternoon. We had the hair pull. Killy's nodding her head.
0: Oh, it was like a toddler spotting her sister playing with a toy that she wanted and just decided to rip it out of her hands.
2: Put her in her place.
0: Yeah.
1: Yeah, the Knights have popped this up.
0: Well, karma's bit them in the bum because the Raiders are going to get themselves a penalty hit or get themselves a footy, although Newcastle are challenging. So we go to the bunker for Jim Murphy.
1: Who's the Regina George of this night side, Sammy?
2: Oh, my gosh. Olivia
0: Higgins.
2: A few options, yeah.
1: Answer that very quickly, AJ.
0: I'd say
2: thinking about it.
0: I'd say Yasmin Meeks, but she's not playing.
2: Oh, I don't know if Yasmin Meeks would be the Regina.
0: Not blonde?
2: No, maybe the Gretchen. She'd know everybody's secrets.
0: Who's the Regina George of the Canberra Raiders?
2: Oh. I don't know. I don't want to.
0: You don't want to go. What about if Raiders on Nick's?
2: Nick. Easy.
0: I feel like I could be Karen.
2: No, I feel like I'd be Karen, surely. Oh, Gilly. Sorry, Gilly.
0: I don't know. You've got a lot of hair. You could be Gretchen Wieners. So much hair for.
2: Was full it of all secrets.
0: Full of secrets. I don't have enough hair for that. As the Raiders now through Saunders. Get the ball 4 metres short of the Newcastle line after winning the challenge thanks to Jim Murphy. They go right to Blackwell. Blackwell out to Tufunga. Tufunga on to Wiki, and Mackenzie Wiki goes over in the corner for the Green Machine. Both Raiders wingers getting tries this afternoon. The try for Trax Adventure Gear in Phillip, and the Raiders do get a 4.01. Newcastle are down to 12 players. Mackenzie Wiki gets her fifth try of the season. Equal leading try scorer for the Raiders with Elise Simpson. And the Raiders, they're back in it, Sammy.
2: They needed that, Adam. They needed that boost of confidence. And Wiki, that is the explosive play that we love from her. Just like her dad, you know, once she's got the ball, gosh, she can be dangerous. It's so good to see.
0: Maybe that's why she's got the it might be her dad might be the reason why she had the confidence to shoot daggers at Sahara Temra before. Because if I had Ruben Wiki as my backup, I'm shooting daggers at everyone.
2: You know what? Maybe that's it. Nobody would scare her.
0: No one. But the Raiders, using the numbers there, Sonny, exactly what we've been waiting for them to do.
1: Yeah, that was a training drill for the Raiders, and there was nothing extravagant about that play. They just went through the hands. There were no cutout passes. They did the basics right. They worked the numbers with the overlap, with the players still on the sin bin, and they got rewarded for it. Number of times in the last couple sets have gone for that low percentage play early on in the tackle count, and it hasn't come off. Just keep playing this simple game. You'll get home.
0: And Sahara Temra, who kicked, I think it was either 4 from 5 or 4 from 6 last week against the Brisbane Broncos, found her kicking form again. She's got the ball lined up about 3 metres inside the right-hand touchline. Conversion for Bloomers Personal Injury Lawyers to make it hopefully 14 points to 10 on the Harvey Norman scoreboard as Temra moves in. Pretty good off the boot, and I think she might have kicked this one. No, it's been waved away. Did it catch the post then?
1: Yeah, it did.
0: Not a bad conversion attempt, though, from Zahara. Temra, unfortunately, the score does remain 14 points to 8 on the Harvey Norman scoreboard. 14 minutes remaining, Sammy Rose.
2: Speaking of her co-captain, Samaima Taufa, Zahara Temra maybe might need to be on blood watch as well. Just a tiny little bit on her chin.
0: Yep.
2: She's copped it in the head somewhere along there. But very curious to see what is up with Samaima Taufa and why she has been so quiet in this game. Very unlike the co-captain.
0: She is either ill or carrying an injury, or maybe a combination of both.
2: Yeah.
0: Well, I always used to say you could run over Samaima Taufa with a tank and she'd just get up and laugh at you. But
2: yes, probably.
0: Yeah, so I'm going to assume at this point that she's got two broken arms and a broken leg. Otherwise, she'd be getting far more involved. As the Raiders still need another 6 points to catch the Newcastle Knights on the Harvey Norman scoreboard. It's time Taufa tucks it under the arm and charges into the Newcastle line. She seems to be moving okay. Plays it back to Shante Temra. Now it's with Saunders. Out to Zahara Temra. On to Waterman. Waterman with a big don't argue on Kira Dib. There's an Alexander Watson insulation player of the game contender. So 10 metres into Knights territory. Zahara Temra. On to Saunders. Saunders will play it. Fourth tackle, 35 out from the Newcastle line. Blackwell, short ball onto Basham, and Basham slices through here. So the Raiders starting to look dangerous in attack. Shante Temra now back to Holyman. Holyman onto Sahara Temra. Last tackle for the Raiders, but they're running the footy. Waterman with the footy out to Simpson, and Elise Simpson goes in to score. So the Raiders, they go end-to-end. Elise Simpson, our Raider in focus, gets herself a double, her sixth of the season. The try for Trax Adventure Gear in Phillip, and the Raiders get it back to 14 points to 12 on the Harvey Norman scoreboard. Sammy Rose.
2: They can hear you, Sonny, getting those basics, completing the sets. That was beautiful play from the Raiders there. And as you can see as well, we've mentioned before in this game, Sophie Holyman and the importance of communication. As her starting that set there as well, it just flowed beautiful. Great pass from Isabella Waterman.
0: The other thing too, I love it when players learn from mistakes they've made earlier in the season. Jordan Preston a couple of times has got herself caught in the defensive line and cost them a try. This time, Jordan Preston very careful not to get in the way of the Newcastle players. And the Raiders, they benefit from that, Sonny.
1: Oh, my heart was in my throat for a second there when I saw Sophie Holyman in it, first receiver on last tackle. Thought, here we go. We're going to see a prop forward put a kick through. The Raiders, again, they work the numbers. Nothing too extravagant. Just work the numbers down that edge and strip them while they've still got the one player advantage.
0: Well, oh, they're playing a bit of Rick Ashley out there at...
2: Always hits.
0: Ah, oh, it's great. It's great. I'd use it as one of our songs for our strip back competition, but I think I put it in a promo and it kind of gives that one away. If you do want to get involved in strip back, make sure you listen to the Kristen and Nige Breakfast Show tomorrow morning from 6 as Zahara Temra has the ball placed about a metre inside the left-hand touchline. The Raiders currently trailing 14 points to 12 on the Harvey Norman scoreboard. 11 minutes to go. Sydney Taylor would have returned to the field by now, but a massive conversion coming up for Bloomer's personal injury lawyers. None from two so far today, Zahara Temra, but both kicks have been from out wide, and the third one is no different. As Temra moves in. And it's going to be waved away to the left, so Newcastle remain in front. 14 points to 12, 11 minutes to go, but the Raiders certainly playing the better footy of the last 10 or 15 minutes of this game. Sheridan Gallagher, as expected, getting heavily involved in the second half. And Elise Simpson, the sixth try of the year. Mackenzie Wickie was the equal leading try scorer for the Raiders for about 3 minutes.
2: And Sheridan Gallagher, thank goodness, still looking strong, despite that pressure on her body in that hip drop tackle earlier.
0: In the 10 minutes since Sydney Taylor was sent to the sin bin, the Raiders 78% possession, 4 line breaks, 18 tackles inside the opposition half, and almost 200 run metres more than the Knights. But there is 13 on 13 again. As Hollyman, the first carry of this set for the Green Machine, gets it to 25 out from her own line. Temra, dummy half. It goes to Taufer. Now Taufer's getting involved. 10-metre carry there for Taufer, second tackle for the Raiders. As Saunders now gets it to 2 metres short of the halfway line, so the Raiders making plenty of metres on this set. They go right onto Hollyman, and Hollyman's going to be tackled on the 40. Right now onto Blackwell, fourth tackle for the Raiders. She turns it on the inside to Tafunga. Tafunga finds a little bit of open space. She's going to be tackled just 15 out from the Knights' line, but it is the last tackle. Will they run it on this play as well? As it goes to Temra. Temra this time puts in a little grubber into the in behind the Newcastle line, and I think the Raiders are going to get themselves a repeat set here. Lucy Spain, she did a good job of cleaning it up, but she has grounded the ball on the in goal, so a good attacking opportunity here coming up for the Raiders as we go to Sunny Singh for Metal Mark.
1: Yeah, they went 80 metres in that set, the Raiders, and almost came up with a half break there to Leanne Tafunga. Finally seeing some early ball in this second half, and then a clever little kick there from Zahara Temra. Forces the repeat set, the Raiders. It is all momentum with them now. They've got to capitalise.
0: Certainly looking the better side out there. Newcastle looking very tired. Haven't had a lot of football in the last 15 minutes of this game. And the Raiders, through Shante Temra, only just get the footy back after the shortish dropout from Kira Dib. As Basham now goes to Blackwell. The Raiders just 20 out. I'd love to see the Raiders get Grace Kemp back out there in this game. Still 9 minutes to go. I think Grace Kemp could be the difference between the two sides. As Temra goes left to Zahara Temra. On to Preston, and Preston's going to be tackled. 5 out from the Newcastle line, second tackle for the Raiders. Shante Temra now goes right on to Taufer, and Taufer just charges into the Newcastle line. She's going to be tackled half a metre short. Shante Temra, dummy half. She goes right on to Hollyman, and Hollyman, I think's done the old hit and spin, and she may have scored here for the Raiders. Sophie Hollyman. She's getting up, and is she celebrating? Is she not celebrating? I think she's celebrating. I think we may have a try for Raiders on Mick's favourite, Sophie Hollyman, a try for Trax Adventure Gear and Philip, and most importantly, Sammy, underneath the uprights.
2: Yes, she has a sweet spot for that, doesn't she? We've seen her do that a few times in the Raiders moments. We really, really needed that, Adam. And you can see the relief. Mackenzie Wickie giving Sophie Hollyman, a.k.a. Chewy, one of our favourites, a hug there after her try.
0: There's no hint of an obstruction. It's just whether or not she's got the football down. Try hasn't been confirmed yet, although we haven't really... Oh, yeah, there's no problems with that one. Sophie!
2: Look at the smile on her face. No doubt about it.
0: Fantastic stuff there from Sophie Hollyman. She would have enjoyed that win last week against the former teammates up there in Brisbane as well, but she'll enjoy that one just as much. Puts her side in front on the Harvey Norman scoreboard. Her first try for season 2026 gets herself off the nudie run. Captain Joe Tarpany got himself off the nudie run last night too. He's very happy about it.
2: Great try. His wife posted about that actually, so she was also relieved he was off the nudie run.
0: As Zahara Temera, the conversion attempt. Well, she's taken it to the just to the right-hand side of the upright, so I thought Sophie scored under the post, but anyway. I do need to go to Specsavers. As Zahara moves in, conversion successful for Bloomers, personal injury lawyers, and the Raiders go up 18 points to 14 on the Harvey Norman scoreboard. They've scored three tries since Newcastle last had a carry of the football. We won't count the Lucy Spain ground into the in goal. Sonny Singh for Middlemark.
1: Yeah, look, full credit to Shante Temera here too, because that face ball across the face there of, I think it was Chloe Saunders, was pinpoint perfect. It had to hit the mark, and a beautiful hit and spin from Hollyman to score the try to put the Raiders in front.
0: Two players involved there who were very much in my thinking for our Jim Murphy player of the match in Sophie Hollyman and Shante Temera. Just on that too, if the Raiders do finish in the top four, well, that's a poor start to the set. Newcastle have gone the short dropout or short kickoff. The Raiders weren't ready for it, and Samima Taufa has come up with the error. So Newcastle now on the attack. 7 minutes ago, they find themselves down in this football game for the first time this afternoon. So second tackle here through Davison. I'll come back to that top four thing a little bit later. As Newcastle now through Roach on to Willison, and Willison goes in and scores, and that's how quickly things can go pear-shaped. Tanika Willison gets the try for Newcastle. So the Raiders just not awake from the kickoff. The short dropout was always, or short kickoff was always going to be coming from Newcastle. Dib even signaled to a teammate and poor old Samima Taufa just got a bad bounce there. Newcastle coming up with the ball. I don't think the Raiders were ready defensively. And a pretty simple try in the end. It was Roach onto Willison, and Willison scores. And importantly, the try is about 10, 15 metres in from the touchline, so it's not going to be the most difficult conversion from Kira Dib. Kira Dib, one of the better goal kickers in the competition.
1: Yeah, just ball watching again here from the Raiders. It's those two again, unfortunately, in Tafunga and Blackwell that get caught out. It's a beautiful line run by Willison to score the try. But as you mentioned, AJ, just such a momentum shift. It could just happen in an instant.
2: There's no consistency, and we see this week off with the Raiders. You don't know what you're going to get.
0: Willison gets her first try of the afternoon. It'll be Kira Dib with the conversion for Bloomers personal injury lawyers.
2: Ooh.
0: Oh, jeez.
2: Lordy, lordy.
0: She's got a golf ball sticking out of her right cheek. And she has missed the kick there, Kira Dib. Not even close on this one. So the conversion unsuccessful for Bloomers personal injury lawyers. Kira Dib might be dealing with some sort of fractured cheekbone or something. That's a nasty one.
2: That was huge. At first, I thought I was seeing things. I just thought she had really nice big cheekbones. That's insane.
1: That looks like a Snapchat filter.
2: Yeah, it does.
0: I wouldn't know. It's the Raiders now. It's been we've seen four tries in the last 9 minutes of this footy game. So both sides scoring four tries. Both sides only having one successful conversion each. So 18 points all at McDonald Jones Stadium up in the Hunter. As Shanice Parker with the first carry, and she's tackled strongly there by Shante Temera. Temera's been fantastic for the Raiders this afternoon. As Kapani now. Temera once again in there. 5 minutes to go. 18 points all on the Harvey Norman scoreboard. Pasikala, good carry from her. She gets the ball up towards the halfway line. Higgins from dummy half. On to Romagnac. And Newcastle, I think, have they come up with an error here? I think they have. I think Rochelle Tomarua, the referee, has said that Romagnac's knocked the ball onto a Raiders player. So an opportunity here for the green machine. I can tell you now, one thing that does concern me when I look up there and it's 18 points all, and I'm like, who would I want taking field goal attempts for me? It's not too many players in the comp I'd rather than Kira Dib.
2: Yeah. She's very good at what she does.
0: She is. I don't know how the golf ball sticking out of her right cheek, probably not going to help her at the moment, but she's staying out there.
2: Might throw off her balance.
0: Oh, God, look at that thing. You can't miss it. What do they call it? What is it? Hematoma. As Tamara in a dummy half, the Raiders will be in field goal territory if they control the footy here. You'd have to think at some point it's gonna they'll set up here for a field goal. Still 30 out, though. They could use a couple of good carries here from Sophie Holyman and Chloe Saunders, and that's exactly what they get. Holyman gets the ball to 15 out. Taufer now. Newcastle up very quickly on her. I find it hard to believe that Newcastle were onside. Last tackle now coming back for the, coming to the Raiders. As Zahara Temra kicks the field goal. There's your Alexander Watson insulation play of the game if the Raiders do go on and win this. Zahara Temra with the successful field goal. Sunny Singh for Metal Mark.
1: Yeah, they set it up nicely there, the Raiders, and didn't panic. Shante Temra, she hit this nicely. Didn't hit it too hard. Clean and simple over the black dot. Raiders go in front again.
2: And Zahara Temra there rallying her troops afterwards, giving them a good pep talk leading into this last
0: And
2: three
0: she'll
2: minutes.
0: Be like, this time she's like, watch the short kickoff. Some of the NRL sides could learn from the way the Raiders set up then. Some of the other NRLW teams too. That was a beautiful setup. At no point did they go wide. They knew exactly what they're doing. That the front row carries beautifully worked there by the Raiders NRLW team. It was Kira Dib. Let's see if Newcastle try the same short kickoff that worked before. They'll be ruining that miss from Kira Dib. It wasn't the hardest shot at goal. As this time, it's a little bit of a chip kick. It comes down towards Waterman. I think she may have pinged the Knights from being offside from the kickoff here. I think this is going to be a Raiders penalty. We don't have the ref feed this afternoon. Yep, it's the right winger, Shanice Parker, was offside from the kick.
1: Spot on, AJ. Funny thing is, you probably can pick up on maybe four or five of those penalties over the course of a match. Oh. Surprise, the Raiders have kicked for touch. Just oh. found it.
0: It found touch by about a foot. And if Shanice Parker hadn't been arguing with the touch judge, I reckon she probably would have been there to take it. You remember when Shanice Parker ripped the ball away from Elise Simpson earlier? Karma. Karma has got Shanice Parker got this her. Afternoon. As the Raiders now through Saunders. Raiders have a one-point lead on the Harvey Norman scoreboard. 2.5 minutes to go in possession of the footy. They're just 20 out from the Newcastle line. If they can get a repeat set, they can almost put this game to bed. As Holyman, she's tackled 11 out. Raiders, they got their first win over the Broncos in NRLW history last week. Can they get their first win over the Knights in NRLW history this afternoon? As Samima Taufer, she's been busy in the second half after having an unusually quiet first half. As Shante Temera now goes right onto Blackwell. Blackwell comes off the right foot. Tries to sneak away through. A highish tackle there. Almost a penalty there. Penalty-worthy tackle from Olivia Higgins as the Raiders. Zahara Temera puts in the kick. Newcastle have played at the ball and the Raiders have got themselves a repeat set. So almost the perfect result for the Green Machine. If it wasn't going to be a four-pointer, Sheridan Gallagher would have loved that one. As Taufer now with the ball. The Raiders, minute and a half to go. They've got the 42 metres out from the Newcastle line, up by one on the Harvey Norman scoreboard. Newcastle will probably get another shot at this. As Sophie Holyman, has she got herself a double? I think she might have. She's celebrating. The referee points to the spot. The try for Trax Adventure Gear in Phillip. And that'll do it. That'll be a win for the Canberra Raiders. By the time that clock kicks down, it'll either be full-time or very close to it. And I can't see Zahara Temera missing from there.
2: Gosh, I hope so, Adam. Another beautiful moment from one of our favourites, Sophie Holyman. Definitely in the running for player of the match today, that's for sure.
0: This is one of those games where I really wish I could vote for two players.
2: Yes.
0: Because Sophie Holyman and Shante Temera have both been incredible for the Green Machine. Sophie Holyman gets herself a double, both off a Shante Temera pass, and Temera's been really strong defensively as well. Not sure if the try's been confirmed yet, but I can't see a problem. As the Raiders back in a huddle, still waiting on that try to be confirmed. If it is, it'll be 23 points to 18 on the Harvey Norman scoreboard. Kick to come for Bloomers, personal injury lawyers. Look at that. Sophie Holliman, 2 tries, 2 line breaks, 4 tackle busts, 107 running metres.
2: Not too shabby.
0: Not too shabby at all. She's been wonderful. Of course, she is a former Raiders on Mixed Player of the Year. Shared the award with Samaima Taufa in the 2024 season.
1: Still waiting on a try confirmation here. One of her arms did come off it at one point, but it's been confirmed now, so simple try kick confirmed. From in touch.
0: Zahara Temera will move in from just to the left-hand side of the uprights. And if she can make this conversion successful for Bloomer's personal injury lawyer, she will put the game beyond doubt for the Canberra Raiders. Miss Temera moves in. And conversion successful. So the Raiders up 25 points to 18 on the Harvey Norman scoreboard. Now, the reason I was mentioning top four earlier, the Raiders do move into the top four after this win today. Get yourself in the top four. Guess what you get? A home final. We'd love to have a final here at GIO Stadium for our Raiders NRLW side.
2: We'll be ready.
0: Yeah. Sophie, understandably pretty happy with herself. You know, see a lot of front rowers get doubles. She's got a bit of blood on her arm too.
2: She can be quite speedy, Sophie Holliman.
0: Oh, well, the kick hasn't even gone 10 metres. This will be Newcastle ball. So Isabella Waterman again. Sometimes this rule catches players out. It's not just the attacking team that can't touch the ball inside 10. It's the it's both sides. And Newcastle now, they get a penalty on the halfway, but they basically need a penalty try, Sonny.
1: What's the margin? Yeah, 7 points. So they need an 8-point try. A penalty try won't do it. It's an 8-point try.
0: Well, don't they need one of the tries where you score a try and then someone gets penalised after the play, and then all of a sudden you get the extra...
1: That's the potential 8-point try, that one.
0: Well, yeah. Let's just say if they do score, everyone zip it. As Newcastle now, they go down the left through Parker, and Parker gets absolutely belted by Waterman. Elise Simpson's picked up the footy, and Elise Simpson's taking off downfield. Pretty good covering tackle there from Lucy Spain, but the Raiders will win this game 25 points to 18 on the Harvey Norman scoreboard. They move to 8 competition points, 4th on the competition ladder. Although the Warriors do have the Warriors have still got to play today. But the Raiders, fantastic stuff for the Green Machine. Newcastle find themselves sitting outside the top 6. And the Raiders get their first win ever against the Newcastle Knights in the NRLW. For the Raiders, doubles to Elise Simpson and Sophie Holliman. A try to Mackenzie Wickie. Zahara Temera, 2 from 5 with her conversion attempts. And a field goal to go with it. While for the Newcastle Knights, tries to Shanice Parker, Mercedes Taulele Siala, Tanika Willison, and Kira Dibb. Kira Dibb just 1 from 4 with her conversions. We might go to a break and then come back and revisit the victory. It's the Raiders and the Knights. The Raiders victorious right here on Mix 106.3.
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0: Welcome back to Raiders on Mix, where we've been celebrating the Raiders' 25 points to 18 victory over the Knights in round 7 of the NRLW. The Raiders move into the top four, may only be temporarily, but for now they are into the top four. Sammy, what a game.
2: Oh, I was worried you were going to ask me who my player of the match is, and I'm still tossing up in my head.
0: I'm stalling on that. I'm looking up some stats.
2: A great game. They really kept us on our toes, though. I say great game because they got to the win in the end, but gosh, it was stop-start. The consistency wasn't there for a lot of points. As we said, we sound like a broken record, but not completing the basics. I feel like there just wasn't a lot of composure in this team today. And this was one of those games going into it. Both teams had a point to prove. It could have gone either way. Obviously very happy for the win, but I think going into those change rooms post-match and debriefing after the game, they've got plenty they can talk about in terms of where they can improve for next week.
0: Sonny, your thoughts?
1: It's that age-old saying, you'll take an ugly win over a pretty loss every day of the week. At the end of the day, it's 2 points. They move into the top four. They got the job done. It wasn't a pretty. Off the back of a much-improved second half, I think the turning point, no doubt, is that sin bin. In that second half, leading into that, the Raiders were pretty much doing what they'd done in that first half, just ordinary football, pushing the passes. They probably did that for a little bit of time when they had the one-player advantage as well. They didn't take advantage of just playing through the basics, working the numbers and coming up with points. But when they did start to put it together, well, shock horror, the points started flowing. They started creating more and more inroads in that Knights defence and they came up with points. There's a few things they'll take out of that game based on that second half, but there is still a hell of a lot they need to improve.
0: One thing they'll take away from it is when you've just gone up a try ahead and it's less than 10 minutes to go, the opposition's probably going to put in a grubber from the kickoff. They weren't ready for that at all. Their defending set straight after that was very ordinary. But, yeah, they showed today that the difference, I think, between the two sides was attacking flair. That the Raiders have got attacking flair that Newcastle don't have. So when the teams start making the errors, the Newcastle don't have the they don't seem to have that individual brilliance to be able to come up with the 4 points. The Raiders have got that this year. They've got dangerous players all over the park. Sheridan Gallagher had a pretty unhappy game today. Samaima Taufa, not her strongest game. They still managed to score five tries. You score five tries in a game, you're doing some things right. And I think they were very ordinary in the first half, ordinary for patches in the second half, but a strong last 20 minutes for the Green Machine. And I think in the end, I think the better side certainly won.
1: Yeah, look, we know there are points in this Raiders side, and they did in that second half for a good chunk of what they did to Brisbane last week. They were able to frustrate the Knights. I think apart from the try that the Knights scored, I don't remember them in the Raiders red zone all that often in the second half. I think the Raiders started to win that ruck battle, started to keep the Knights pinned inside their own end, and obviously that level of possession starts to tell in points.
0: Now, our Raider in focus, Elise Simpson. What do we make of her performance, Sammy?
2: I thought she was great today. That's one of the better games that I've seen her play this season. I thought we talk a lot about composure in this game. I've said a lot. I think she was a lot more composed in this game. She seemed a lot more confident. You know, she got a double. That always helps as well. I thought she was brilliant on the wing today.
0: 114 running metres, so well up on her season average, and two tries.
1: I was going to say, how many of those 114 were the last?
0: The last play, yeah.
1: 30 or 40
2: metres. Gosh, that was good though.
0: It makes a difference. Still metres. It's still metres. Yeah, she had a couple of carries, 11 runs for her, which I think is a little bit up. And yeah, her finishing ability, I think she's looking a little bit more at home on that wing. Her and Isabella Waterman certainly forming a good combination over on that left side. It's going to be interesting to see what they do with Bobby Law when Bobby Law comes back. I think Bobby Law will slot straight back into the team. And so she should. She was the form player of the first 3 weeks of the competition. But I think Isabella Waterman's too good to not be playing first grade. So I think Coach Darren Borthwick, sometimes these things make their decisions themselves. Sometimes a player will get injured or suspended or something like that. But the good thing about both Waterman and Law, they could both play back row as well. But then what do you do with Jordan Preston? What do you do with Charlotte Basham? Basham's been fantastic the last two games.
2: What a nice problem to have, though.
0: It's a wonderful problem to have. But our bold predictions for Steel Canberra, how did we go? Sammy, you said Raiders by 6 points and Ashante Temara try.
2: I was close. I should have said a Sophie Hollyman try.
0: You've been very close. What did I have? I had
2: Nudie runs.
0: Who got off one? No one. No Saunders, no Dodd.
2: No.
0: No. So got the wrong front rower. The wrong front rower. Sonny.
1: No, I went 0-3 with my predictions. So, yeah, it's a duck egg across the board.
0: Gallagher would have got 100 metres.
1: She got 100 metres, yes, but didn't have the try, didn't have the try assist. And Isabella Waterman was too nice and handed her try assist off to Elise.
0: She tried. She just didn't get the go-go gadget arm out far enough to get her four-pointer.
2: No.
0: But, yeah, as we do. Alexander Watson, insulation player of the game. It's got to be, to me, I think it has to be the, I'm gonna go team effort on this one. The field goal. So in the end, they didn't need it. They got the try. Not just for the Zahara Temara kick, but the way they set up, it was just beautiful. They got all of their plays right. They got themselves perfect. They didn't get too close to the posts. Even Shante Temara directing the team around the park. Zahara Temara looks so calm just taking the conversion attempt. I think even, not on the kick, the play where there was the kick, I think the play before, the Newcastle side were all offside. And they didn't let it rattle them. They still they got the job done. So I'm going to give it to that.
2: Agreed. I think that's brilliant. All right. There was a few moments, a few little glimmers. Of course, the Grace Kemp try with the hair pull that we'll never speak of again. But, yeah, I just think...
0: Ponytails and Raiders have not gone well together this year, have they?
2: No, it's a thing this season, yeah. Isn't it? Maybe she's Mackenzie Wickie can console her.
0: Yeah, possibly. It's time. Jim Murphy, player of the year votes. Sammy, you got to go first for bold prediction, so we're going to go to Sonny first for player of the year vote.
1: I'm going with Ashante Temara. I thought she had a really good game this afternoon. She was very, very good out of dummy half, threw a lot of really good good early ball to her halves, and obviously a couple of try assists as well to get back into it. And Sammy, you missed it last week. You know, the bold prediction was Sister Act 2, the girls getting back in the habit. And had to get that out today, AJ, now that Sonny's here.
0: That movie was on at my house this morning.
1: It's a classic.
2: Oh, I've missed you too.
1: It's a classic. But they were both really, really good today. But I think her work out of dummy half was the difference between the two sides.
0: All right, Sammy Rose.
2: I've got to back up Sonny. I thought I would love to give it to Sophie Hollyman, but I thought Ashante Temara, particularly in defence today, I thought she was brilliant. She is little, but gosh, is she mighty. And she was so composed. She seemed calm, and the service out of dummy half, I just thought she was excellent.
0: All right. Well, I had Shante Tema in front for about 60 minutes. Any time a front rower gets two tries, particularly two tries that get you over the line, I kind of, when I'm struggling to make a decision who the player of the match is going to be, it's like, if this player didn't play today, would they have still won? I think if Sophie Holliman doesn't play today, I'm not so sure they win. So I'm going to give my vote to Sophie Holliman. But, yes, Shante Tema certainly thereabouts. And Charlotte Basham, I thought, was wonderful as well. She had a number of half breaks. She was really safe with her hands. A couple of defensive errors, unfortunately, but I thought she was great too. Elise Simpson, our Raider in focus as well, was fantastic as well. So I think a few options. And Zahara Tema too.
2: And Leanne Tifanga, I thought there was a few she people was in the well. Mix who had some really great moments for the moments of hope, as yeah. Sonny called them, as Raiders fans that you look out for.
0: Well, the Raiders, they take on the Bulldogs next week. They're away again. I think it's next Sunday, I think that game is, or next Saturday?
2: Saturday afternoon,
0: the Raiders and the Bulldogs in the NRLW. But we do have a big game for the Raiders NRL side. They've got the Broncos on Friday night at GIO Stadium. All three of us are on for that game. Josh Papali'i's last game at GIO Stadium. Expect a big crowd. If you're heading out to that one, make sure you get there early. But a big thanks to Keely for pushing the buttons and getting to the ice hockey this afternoon late on our behalf. Big thanks to you, Sammy Rose. Big thanks to you, Sonny Singh, for Metal Mart. And a big thanks to our tech, Brad, for getting us all set up. But just repeating, the Raiders, 25 points to 18 winners on the Harvey Norman scoreboard over the Newcastle Knights in the NRLW. That's it from us. Up next on Mix 26.3, just great music. 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
16: I'm John Fabris. Indonesia's earthquake death tolls jumped to 47 as rescue teams search for any survivors under building rubble. 21-year-old Gladys Victoria from the Netherlands is living in the main quake zone on the island of Flores.
17: I was trying to hide under my kitchen table, which is what I've always been taught as a kid on primary school.
16: One Nation leader, Pauline Hanson, is leading the charge against a gun buyback. officially instituted today to start in New South Wales in November as a response to the Bondi terror attack.
2: Look at the people that we have brought into the country. Look at the radicals. Look at the numbers that are on the watch list. This is what we should be going after, not law-abiding Australians.
16: On News 24, the ACT is the only other state or territory appearing willing to sign up. And Australia's government's put the brakes on processing working holiday visas as it reviews immigration. Minister Tony Burke addressing the situation this morning.
18: They're still being processed, but they are being processed more slowly than they were previously.
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19: Round 24 NRL action back underway with Newcastle hosting Gold Coast. The Knights are missing several of their starters, but coach Justin Holbrook's been stoked with the squad's next man up mentality.
20: Since pre-season, we've spoken about guys having to jump in and train in different positions because it's going to be needed, and that's obviously happened a lot. They're all doing a great job. Our back rowers are, you know, tremendous.
19: West Tigers to tackle the Dragons late at the Savo at Combank. In the NRLW, the Raiders have defeated the Knights 25-18. Australia 8 for 274 in its second knock against Bangladesh on day 4 of the top-end test. The Aussies desperate to build on their 46-run lead with the visitors still to bat again. AFL action underway at NG Stadium between the Giants and West Coast. Western Bulldogs and Carlton to front up at Marvel Stadium while the Bombers and Swans meet later at the MCG. And the Hockey Roos have opened their World Cup campaign with a 2-0 win over Japan. The Kookaburras begin their tournament tonight against Ireland. That's sport. I'm Harrison Freeb.
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21: A shower or two at a top of 15 today in the nation's capital. Monday, cloudy 15. Tuesday, a possible shower and a top of 16 before your Wednesday, partly cloudy with a top of 17.
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13: I'm John Fabris. The PM has his first sign-up for the National Gun Buyback Scheme, with New South Wales to activate it from November.
14: I'll continue to work constructively with states and territories. They will make their own decisions under our federation system.
13: It was devised in the wake of the Bondi terror attack. Former police officers are being recruited as reservists to plug some of Victoria's 1,500 cop deficit. Commissioner Mike Bush hails the scheme as freeing up the force from admin to get back onto the front line.
15: It enables us to bring down the crime that we're struggling with here in Victoria.
13: And the jury's out whether a hurricane will make landfall on Hawaii's Big Island for the first time in 155 years. Specialist Brian Norcross telling Fox even if it slips past, Hurricane Lala will still pack a powerful wind and rain punch.
16: I don't think it's going to make landfall. I think it's going to slide by. Unless it does something really weird, it's going to miss landfall. It's going to miss its chance in the record book.
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17: Not even a century from Cam Green could rescue Australia in the top end test. The Aussies have been bundled out for 284 in their second knock against Bangladesh.
18: Bangladesh need 57 runs to complete their first ever test victory in Australia.
17: They're on 7. Josh Hazlewood struck early. The visitors won for 30 a short time ago. To the NRL, where action's underway in Newcastle. It's the Knights leading the Titans 16-10 in the first half. West Tigers to host the Dragons at Combank. Coach Benji Marshall using the run home to lay the foundations for the Tigers' 2027 campaign.
8: We've set some things that we want to go after. You obviously want to win every game, but results aside, there's a process of the way we want to do things. The players are all on board with that.
17: AFL, where the Giants are leading the Eagles by 27 points approaching halftime at NG Stadium. And Alex Simonor and Rinky Hijikata have won their round of 64 matches at the Cincinnati Open. Talia Gibson takes the court against world number one Arena Sabalenka early tomorrow. That's sport. I'm Harrison Preeb.
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9: A shower or two at a top of 15 today in the nation's capital. Monday, cloudy, 15. Tuesday, a possible shower and a top of 16 before your Wednesday, partly cloudy with a top of 17.
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7: I'm John Fabris. 51's now the death toll from the large earthquake in the Flores region of Indonesia. The governor of the area is trying to organise food and water for the many displaced.
8: We are also trying to get blankets, tents and other necessities because many families are sleeping outside due to the ongoing aftershocks.
7: On Al Jazeera, New South Wales is now the sole signatory to the National Gun Buyback Scheme evolving from the Bondi terror attack. Graham Park from Shooters Union Australia claiming on the ABC the Minns government's deflecting from its failure to tackle terrorism.
9: For firearm owners, the amounts being offered are so bad that it just equates to state-sanctified theft. It's outrageous.
7: And Victoria's Premier's election pledge of recruiting ex-police officers to serve as reservists has been doubled to 400. Ben Carroll aims to lift the admin load on a depleted force.
10: This will free up police to be on the beat and on the street doing what they need to do, detecting and stopping crime.
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11: The top end test has wrapped up. Bangladesh creating history down under.
12: There it is, and what a magical moment. The Giant Slayers have beaten Australia in Australia for the first time. Congratulations, Bangladesh.
11: The wrap-up on Fox Sports. The Tigers cruising to a 9-wicket victory after being set just 57 runs. Cameron Green, a bright spot in an underwhelming Aussie performance, notching his third Test 100.
13: I think I just went back to what I used to do back in the day. I think I've just been chopping and changing a little bit recently. So, it's nice to just go back to what worked.
11: Let's go into the NRL now. It's the Knights leading the Titans 30-14 late in the second half. Action's kicking off at Combank Stadium between the West Tigers and the Dragons. And around the grounds in the AFL, the Giants ahead of West Coast by 47 points in the final quarter at NG Stadium. In the second term at Marvel, Carlton leading the Western Bulldogs by 13. The Bombers and the Swans collide shortly at the MCG. And that's Sport. I'm Harrison Preve.
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14: A shower or two at a top of 15 today in the nation's capital. Monday, cloudy, 15. Tuesday, a possible shower and a top of 16 before your Wednesday, partly cloudy with a top of 17.
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10: I'm John Fabris. Teams in Indonesia are scouring building rubble for earthquake survivors. The death toll's risen to at least 51. This woman, one of many thousands who fled their homes.
11: My house was shaking violently. Things were falling everywhere. I'm traumatized. Even here, the ground shook again and we ran once more.
10: Translation on Al Jazeera. A gun buyback's been formally adopted in New South Wales. The Premier's predicted to cost hundreds of millions shared with the Commonwealth. Today, the PM announced the state joining the scheme yet to be fostered by other states and territories.
12: The fact is, there are more guns in Australia today than there were at the time of dealing with the Port Arthur gun buyback.
10: And the world's ugliest dog contest has been held in California. This attendee checked out the front runners.
13: The hairless dogs, those ones, I do think they are ugly. But the pugs are so ugly, they're cute.
10: A pug rescue was crowned the winner.
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14: Bangladesh has defeated Australia by 9 wickets on day 4 of the test match in Darwin. The Tigers clinching their first test victory down under. Hassan Mahmood, named player of the match for his 9-wicket haul.
15: We keep on our mind that whatever has happened, just be on yourself and follow the process and don't think about the outcome. Whatever happened, we have to go like play for the 5 days.
14: Aussie skipper Pat Cummins admitting to 7 they were outplayed with both bat and ball.
16: I think they yeah, our play that's in all facets, really. I thought they were really patient and quite disciplined. And once we're behind, it was really hard to get back.
14: The Knights have officially locked in a spot in the NRL finals, running home with a 36-26 win over the Titans in Newcastle. Live action, the Dragons leading the Titans 18-6 approaching halftime. And the Giants have kept their slim AFL wildcard hopes alive with a 111-57 win over West Coast. Action underway at the MCG. It's the Swans leading the Bombers by 12 in the early exchanges. That's sport. I'm Harrison Preeb.
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17: A shower or two at a top of 15 today in the nation's capital. Monday, cloudy, 15. Tuesday, a possible shower and a top of 16 before your Wednesday, partly cloudy with a top of 17.
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1: 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Olivia Colman plays a fisherwoman and she seems a bit lonely, and so she goes to the village basket maker and she says to him, make me a fella. 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
16: 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I grew up in a small town in Wiradjuri country and there wasn't anything else to do. 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I still had younger kids and it's not fair on them. Keeping busy was what helped me. I'm Auntie Beth and I say never give up, giving up, stay strong.

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12: Yuma and good morning, I'm Hayden Becerra. An 18-year-old man has been arrested and charged after an alleged assault at Westfield Belconnen on Friday. According to the Canberra Times, two young children were walking with their mum when a man approached them from behind and allegedly kicked the boys. An 18-year-old man is due to face court today. Meanwhile, ACT police are reviewing their response, saying it wasn't in line with expectations. There's a push for our federal government to move to fixed four-year terms, arguing the current three-year election cycle is making it harder for governments to tackle major reforms. While the report by the group Four-Year Terms Australia claims making the switch could deliver up to $93 billion in economic benefits. Rubbish will not be collected by workers in Braddon today in the latest round of industrial action by government service officers. The Canberra Times reports it's over unresolved pay talks, with workers shipping the rubbish collection yesterday and today after a similar work ban in the city this time last week. Dangerous and hazardous waste like syringes and broken glass will still be collected. A fresh political fight is brewing over superannuation, with Pauline Hanson calling for people to be able to tap into their retirement savings to help with the cost of living. And a major step forward for Canberra's new Lyric Theatre. Foundation works are nearly complete and the building beginning to emerge above ground.
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12: The Raiders women have continued their winning ways, taking a 25-18 victory over the Knights yesterday. Coach Darren Borthwick saying they're focusing on maintaining this level of footy for the next four games.
13: The football's there. It's just about us as a group now just not overplaying our hand and keeping to our strengths.
12: They're next up against the Bulldogs in Sydney on Saturday. And Adam Kingsley is holding out hope that Toby Green will remain at GWS beyond this season. The Giants captain kicked two goals in the 111-57 win over the Eagles, potentially his last home game for the club.
14: As I've said in the past, we know he's going to make a decision at the end of the year. We're hopeful and we'll cross that bridge when it comes.
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12: Cloudy and 16 today, a shower or two and 15 tomorrow, then partly cloudy and 17 on Wednesday. 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

0: April will both be public holidays, so Sunday workers can get entitlements too. CEO Greg Harford says it's another blow for businesses already being squeezed by local rules and regulations.
1: We've got this decision about Anzac Day. We've got the highest payroll tax rate in the country. We've got extra tax on hospo jobs coming in. We've got developer licensing coming in. We've got commercial rates going up.
0: One Nation wants Aussies to be able to access their super to help with the cost of living, with leader Pauline Hanson arguing the retirement savings system is broken. Colombia's president has asked Donald Trump to suspend tariffs as his country deals with a deadly earthquake. He's also thanked the US for aid sent in response to the quake. And Sam Pang has taken out the top honour in Australian television, with the comedian awarded the Gold Logie for his work on Sam Pang Tonight, Have You Been Paying Attention, and On the Front Bar.
2: You're watching television in this country and you just never think you're going to be on it. It's a wonderful industry. It's a wonderful world full of talented people and amazing programs, as we've all seen tonight. And I just want to say I'm very, very lucky and very, very grateful to be part of it. Thank you very much.
0: Thanks to Channel 7 there. Meanwhile, Deborah Mailman created history by becoming the first Indigenous person to be inducted into the Hall of Fame. Now, Canberra's Fuel Watch make fuel prices yesterday's problem. 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A litre of unleaded will set you back around $2.03, while diesel is sitting at $2.45 a litre.
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0: Papa's free to play in the Raiders' final home game of the NRL season when the Green Machine take on the Broncos at GIO Stadium on Friday night. The Raiders fans had been keeping their fingers crossed after Josh Papali'i was put on report following the weekend's 24-20 win over the Cronulla Sharks, but didn't appear on the match review committee charge sheet. And two more wins for Canberra Brave in the Australian Ice Hockey League over the weekend. The Brave defeated Brisbane Lightning 9-4 in their final home game of the season at the AIS yesterday after taking a 6-3 win over Newcastle on Saturday.
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0: Cloudy and 16 today, 15 and a shower or two tomorrow, then partly cloudy and 17 on Wednesday. 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
5: Oh, look, I'm not going to lie to you. I wish I could say that we're going to ease you into your working week, but holy dolly, have we got a show.
6: We have a packed schedule today.
5: Mate, I don't know where to start. Do we start with the Logies?
0: Definitely.
5: Do we start with the Brave?
0: Oh, wasn't that exciting?
5: Do we start with the Raiders?
0: Oh, my goodness. You're right. There's so many things happening.
5: We do have stripped back, but I have been told it's going to be hard today.
0: A tricky one?
6: I'd like to say it's an easy one, but it's not.
0: Oh, okay.
6: I've had to listen to it a couple of times and I went, no.
0: Well,
6: and
0: you're really good at it. If you haven't picked it, that's saying something.
5: And also, like, you can see what it is on
6: it's
5: the screen.
6: It's also written what it is.
0: Okay.
6: It's also...
5: So if you're going to sit here and tell us that it's hard, even when you know the answer, we're going to schedule it just after 7 o'clock. Uh-huh.
6: So we know it's easy when there's like three or four, but there are six layers to this one. So it's going to last at least until Wednesday.
0: Yeah. Okay, cool.
6: But
0: okay.
6: You can prove me wrong if you want to.
5: Cool. Or do we start with the Canberra Notice Board? And the dentures.
6: Saw it on Friday. Loved the story.
5: I don't... Is that real?
0: It's got to be, right?
6: Trying to get in contact with the author.
0: Yes.
6: Just to make sure that it's legit.
5: Okay.
6: If they want to talk about it.
0: Okay. I have never seen Brad bust so fast into the newsroom to tell me something as I did on Friday, and he was like, I've got to show you this.
5: Our group chat was on fire on Friday over some dentures.
6: Funniest story.
5: Over one particular Canberra lady who has lost her dentures and how she lost her dentures. All right, friends. Well, let's get into it so that we can fit all of this in, huh? Hey, what are we starting off with today?
6: Mental as anything.
5: A good
6: live
5: one?
6: It up.
5: Yeah, all right.
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0: o'clock.
1: So, okay. We'll have to stop discussing our opinions on who was the best dressed at the Logies this year. I sit here in my activewear with no makeup on.
2: Looked beautiful. Oh. They really did. Robert Irwin.
1: Oh, my God.
2: Excuse me.
1: Oh,
2: what
1: my
2: a star.
1: Goodness. Like, is that one of the hardest gigs in entertainment?
2: I would imagine so.
1: I would say yes. Imagine tackling that at the age of 22.
2: Wild. And then putting on a whole dance number at the start just to kick things off.
1: He had a dance number. He hosted the Logies, by the way.
3: He brought out a snake, and that was enough for me to go, no, thank you.
1: Brad. Okay, nope. So that's what his dad did on the Logies, like 20 years ago.
2: It was like a little tribute moment.
1: Yes. And even like Magda Zubanski came out as Sharon, and Brad didn't like that. I'm like, oh, Brad, I hope you've had a good time filling in on this show.
3: Please don't.
1: You know I'm useless over that side. All right. Kate's going to play you a song on 6242 1063 on the Glock.
2: I'm wild for this song.
1: And it's a $50 Uber Eats voucher, which is up for grabs.
2: How good. A little bit of takeaway.
1: Yes.
2: Yum.
3: This show
2: yes,
3: is very up on its Uber up because we do get the occasional lunch, the occasional afternoon snacks here.
1: Us? Never. On the old corporate credit card, me. Mm-mm. Wrong person.
2: Okay, you ready?
1: Yep.
2: That's all you get. That's all you need.
1: Oh, that's all you need.
2: That's 6242 1063.
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1: Guys.
0: I love it when we getcha. Oh, it's no one want a $50 Uber Eats voucher. Nah. Cost of living, easy, easy peasy. Paying my bills, so easy.
1: I thought for sure someone would get this right away.
0: Okay. We'll give you one more chance.
1: Okay, I'm going to play it
0: and
1: again.
0: Then we're taking the Uber Eats voucher. 624-421-063 if you know the song that Kate is playing on the Glock. Mm-hmm.

0: Brazil, Morocco, London, Joey, Ibiza.
1: It's all right. If Robert Irwin isn't available next year, then it's obviously us.
0: Obviously.
1: Obviously.
0: We've got plenty of sparkly suits. We'd fit right in.
1: Oh, P.S. Samantha Armitage in her little sparkly suit.
0: Loved that.
1: Me
0: the jumpsuit.
1: Too. And every time she stepped anywhere where another microphone was, everyone's like, are you going to be hosting the Today Show? She's like, I might have filled in here or there, but I'm just keeping the seat warm. All right. Yeah, we can take it live. We can take her. Everyone's like, we've got our call.
0: Is it Alison?
1: Alison and Gordon, hello.
2: Hello, good morning.
1: Good morning. How was your weekend?
2: Amazing. Very quiet, but amazing.
1: Okay, good. You are live, by the way. What's the song?
2: I think it's Lombada.
3: It's not.
1: Oh, did you say Jennifer Lopez?
0: I thought you said J-Lo.
1: Did you say J-Lo?
0: And maybe Pitbull?
2: Yeah, J-Lo, definitely.
1: That's what I thought.
2: On the floor, J-Lo.
1: Yes! We got there in the end.
2: Got the original in it, come on.
1: Yeah, that's fine.
0: Yeah, you're right.
1: That's fine. That $50 Uber Eats voucher, all yours, Alison.
2: Fantastic, thanks, guys.
1: No, thank you.
0: All right, can we play the whole song?
1: Yeah, we can! Why not?
0: Here she is.
1: The lady who ages backwards.
0: Right.
1: Don't you think?
0: Ugh.
1: Like, how much reformer Pilates can one person do?

0: Rock Around the Glock, the song this morning, J-Lo, Pitbull, On the Floor. It's Mix 106.3, 20 past 6, Kristen and Ice for breakfast.
1: Thanks, Brad. Yes, we will be talking about the Logies. Yes, we will be talking about the amazing Robert Irwin.
2: And Sharon turning back up.
3: Oh! Strezlecki, she was there.
2: She was there.
1: It's actually really nice to see her back up on the stage.
3: Isn't it?
1: Unless you're Brad.
0: I love Magda Zubanski. I think she's a great comedian. She's a great, great actress. I just say that Kathryn Kim was 20 years ago. Maybe we should let it go.
3: I'm not ready.
1: Do you think we should let it go? 624 to know. We're going to talk to our entertainment reporter, Pete Ford, before 7 o'clock. But producer, fill-in producer Keely is in the house.
4: Hello.
1: So hi, Keely. I'd love to hear about a Brave rap from across the weekend. And I need to know about the dance, the one finger pointy, one at a time, pointing at the ceiling.
3: You're all across it, clearly.
1: But the arms are just in front of us, like they're little pointy, like dad dance. Why that is a thing.
4: Okay, we'll do the wrap-up first. So this weekend they were at home on Sunday and away on Saturday. They won Saturday against the Newcastle North Stars.
1: Okay, that's a good sign.
3: And which is they top of the table as
4: they're
3: well?
4: They're top of the table, which is fantastic. And it was 3-6. It wasn't really close. And then Sunday, which is the one that I went to, was their last home game of the season.
1: It looks so good.
4: It was much fun. Sold out. Yeah. Like every game this year has been sold out. It was against the Adelaide Adrenaline, and they won 4-9. It was a really fun game, and they killed it. And Tets, who was in on Friday, was goalie on Sunday, and he killed it.
1: Tets, he was, I love how you know like all so of the nickname. Kate Rice, why do you look confused?
3: No, I thought it was Brisbane yesterday.
4: Oh, sorry, he is Brisbane Lightning.
3: That was yesterday. No,
1: there's
3: all good.
1: There's a lot going on. And you're also panelling the Raiders too, so you're probably like, what code am I in? Who are we up against?
4: Who's there?
1: So what does that mean for us? What does it mean for
4: now,
1: the Braves?
4: We are now joint first on the top of the ladder.
3: Are we?
4: Yes. We have the same amount of points as the Newcastle North Stars, which is fantastic.
1: Okay, now tell me about the dance.
4: Okay, so it originated, it's actually for a song, it's called Crazy It's Party, by a Finnish Eurovision winner.
1: And did they play this at the game?
4: It was a Brave super fan, Sharon. I see her there every time I go. Sharon. She's phenomenal.
1: We have our own Sharon.
3: Yeah, not Strezlecki though.
4: No. Yeah. Sharon Howell, she started it and then one of her friends messaged her and said, what are you doing? And she's like, well, anytime they get a goal, just do it. And so that's happened. And Dan, who does all the DJing, he also now plays the song. So it's just become this thing. And so every time they get a goal, we hear that song and we all jump up and do the pointy dance.
1: Oh, my God.
4: Every single time.
1: It came from Sharon.
4: Yes, Sharon. Every time.
3: This is so funny.
4: It's so good. And it's actually, there was a Brisbane Lightning player on the weekend who, when he got a goal, I didn't like him, he went and started doing it. And everyone in the stadium just booed him.
1: don't you dare.
4: It was very amusing. I'm like, it's like the Viking cap clap. Do not steal us.
1: Mm-mm. And I have seen other teams too, when they are going up against the Raiders, that they score.
4: And then do the Viking clap.
1: And then they do the Viking clap as a bit of a, to the crowd. Yeah. It's like, no.
4: No, this is ours.
1: Don't you clap your hands.
4: Yes, this is ours.
1: Oh, good rap.
4: Yeah.
1: Oh, I would love Sharon. I've got to meet Sharon.
3: Yeah, maybe we can get her on the phone or
1: we
3: something.
1: We have
3: a chat.
1: To get her on the phone. I need to know whether Sharon is pulling this dance move out at anywhere else. Like, Southern Cross Club, on a Saturday when there's a band.
4: Oh, yeah, she is.
3: And meet Raffles.

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10: Yuma and good morning, I'm Kate Rice. Rubbish won't be collected by workers in Braddon today in the latest round of industrial action by government service officers. The Canberra Times reports it's over unresolved pay talks, with workers skipping the rubbish collection yesterday and today after a similar work ban in the city this time last week. Dangerous and hazardous waste like syringes and broken glass will still be collected. The National Tertiary Education Union says the proof will be in the pudding when it comes to the ANU restoring trust in the university and its leadership. Restoring trust forms a key part of the uni's 2030 strategy after several dramas there. Union rep Dr. Lachlan Clossy says there are some positive signs.
11: This process of arriving at this strategy has been a consultative process, and that's been a stark contrast to what we've seen in recent years under the leadership of Julie Bishop and Genevieve Bell.
10: There's a push for our federal governments to move to fixed four-year terms, arguing the current three-year election cycle is making it harder for governments to tackle major reforms. While the report by the group 4-Year Terms Australia claims making the switch could deliver up to $93 billion in economic benefits. A major step forward for Canberra's new Lyric Theatre. Foundation works are nearly complete and the building's beginning to emerge above ground. And comedian Sam Pang has taken home the Gold Logie for most popular personality on Aussie TV. The late Sam Neill was posthumously awarded Best Lead Actor in a Drama for his role in The 12.
12: 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Warden and Belconnen.
10: The Raiders women have continued their winning ways, taking a 25-18 victory over the Knights yesterday. Coach Darren Borthwick saying they're focusing on maintaining this level of footy for the last four games.
13: The football's there. It's just about us as a group now just not overplaying our hand and keeping to our strengths.
10: They're next up against the Bulldogs in Sydney on Saturday. In the NRL, the Dragons have gone back-to-back for the first time this year, defeating the Tigers by 2 points, while in the other game, the Knights locked in a top eight spot, beating the Titans 36-26. And in the AFL, Adam Kingsley is holding out hope that Toby Green will remain at GWS beyond this season. The Giants captain kicked 2 goals in the 111-57 win over the Eagles, potentially his last home game for the club.
14: As I've said in the past, we know he's going to make a decision at the end of the year. We're hopeful and yeah, we'll cross that bridge when it comes.
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10: Cloudy and 16 today, 15 and a shower or two tomorrow, then partly cloudy and 17 on Wednesday. 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
15: Hi everyone. This week we've got double passes to see Robbie Williams or Bryan Adams when they come. I was about to say when they come to town.
10: Well, but it's when they're in Australia.
15: When they come to Australia. So right throughout the week you'll be listening out for a key song. This morning it's Bryan Adams. This is the song.
10: It had to be.
16: What a banger. What an absolute banger.
15: All right, so we're going to play that at some stage throughout the show. When you hear it, 6242 1063, and you will win that double pass to see Bryan Adams when Bryan Adams comes to Sydney, which is going to be very, very exciting. Can we all have a think about AI job interviews?
10: Oh.
15: Because we're going to talk about that next.

0: Mix 106.3 with some No Doubt. Your Monday morning, 6:38, 4 degrees, cloudy, 16 is the top. It is Kristen and Nige for breakfast.
1: Good morning, everybody. Thanks, Brad. Kate, imagine spending all of your time on your CV, applying for your dream job, them replying back and saying, congratulations, you've got an interview.
2: Oh, wouldn't that be exciting?
1: Our first round of interviews are AI.
2: Pardon?
1: So what happens in these AI rounds is that your interview via screen is with an AI.
2: So
1: the voice will ask you a question, AI voice.
2: Yeah.
1: And then it will, they'll have a countdown and I guess like a a sound like you hear on a netball court.
2: And you have to answer once that buzzer rings.
1: And then you answer once the buzzer rings. And it's actually AI deciding who gets through to the second round.
2: So it's judgy AI.
1: It's judgy AI. Judgy AI then sends to, I don't know, the HR manager, hey, like here are the candidates that I would put through to the second round. And that's when I guess the humans step in. The AI also, for the candidates who didn't get through, send you an email about, like, your strengths and weaknesses.
2: Oh, what? Feedback?
1: Feedback from the AI. Feedback from the AI.
2: I don't like this.
1: How do we feel?
2: It's a no from me.
1: About this.
0: I would say if this was my dream job and I was being interviewed by AI, that's no longer my dream job.
2: Same role,
0: but just with a different company, one that I can speak to or have spoken to a person.
1: Yes.
2: But is this going to become more common?
1: Absolutely, especially for really big companies that are, and this isn't new. This is already happening. So like your... You know, for example, like your Coles or your Woolworths or your Big W's or your whoever's.
2: That would have like a broad range of CVs
1: really
2: coming in.
1: Really broad range. You know, even potentially it might be something that McDonald's internationally might be looking at, because you get so many CVs from so many different people just to help them, you know, get ready for the second.
0: Get ready
1: for the second round. So I guess maybe in those scenarios, I understand it. I get it. It's just that first round of who's going to work, who's not going to work. But I also think that there is so much when you sit down with a person that you learn about them and it's not necessarily what they say.
2: 100%. It's not just what's coming out of their mouth. I'm like, how do you build rapport with a computer?
1: And like, for example, Nige would never make it through any first rounds. he absolutely would not. He wouldn't. You know, because he's funny, he answers things differently, you know what I mean? But yet, when he walks into a room, he's got so much charisma and he's probably chatting to people outside
2: and
1: saying hello and coming in and making gags, you know, that you're like, oh my goodness, I want this person just in and around whatever we're doing.
2: Yeah, because can AI sense vibes? Otherwise, I'm in trouble.
1: I don't know. Honey, I built my career on vibes.
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7: Around the Commonwealth Avenue, expect outbound delays with bridge renewal works. There's only one lane open each way over the bridge. Into Theodore, the Monaro Highway, looking all clear southbound, headed out of the capital. And a reminder, alpine conditions are in effect for the Snowy Mountains. Chains must be carried in the Kosciuszko National Park throughout winter. And the Majura Parkway, that's getting a good run both directions approaching the Federal Highway. 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
2: The Locos you've been on, unless you've been living under a rock, I'm sure that you've seen it and that you saw that Sam Pang won the Gold Logie. Robert Irwin hosted. Robert Irwin absolutely killed it, I thought.
3: Just a quick little bit of housekeeping. Unfortunately, Karl Stefanovic didn't RSVP tonight, which means we didn't have to hire quite as many bartenders, but we've kept him a spare seat. Just in case, it's over there to the right. The far right.
2: Oh, Pete Ford. Pete Ford, that's good. That's some good gear there.
4: Yeah, they gave him some good material and he delivered it very well. I mean, that's a tough gig. You know, yes. It's like a poison chalice being asked to host the Logies. And, you know, they played to his strengths and I think he just absolutely delivered. He had a tone of kind of positivity about him and, yeah, it's a long show, and as the night goes on, if you were watching, you could hear in the room the rumblings, you know, the crowd getting a bit restless, getting a bit drunk, and, you know, that can throw some people. If, you know, that can really throw a host if you think the crowd's not on your side anymore, but he just ploughed on through. I thought he was great.
2: Oh, did you love the dance opener as well with the sparkly suit? No, I thought it was so good.
4: Well, they had to do that, didn't they? Because that's kind of what it's taken into a next level by doing Dancing with the Stars in America. But no, I thought he was really good. But there were, look, I don't know that it was necessarily an incredibly memorable Logies. I just thought it was a good professional Logies. You know, I thought Magda was great to see her.
2: Oh.
4: And also, you know, that also reminds you, there was Robert Irwin with the doing comedy sketch, you know, so... Yeah. You think, is there anything this guy can't do? It's so annoying. He'll never get work.
2: And he's 22 as well. Like, he's a baby. He feels young. And, you know, Sam Pang, was that a surprise to you that he won the gold?
4: Yeah, I thought it was pretty much an even field. Mm. So I didn't know who to tip there. I probably wouldn't have gone for him.
2: Really?
4: In terms of the winner. I mean, I think he's terrific, don't get me wrong. And he's got that benefit, of course, of being seen on two networks, on two very big hit shows. So that's always going to help you as well. But yeah, I thought, you know, there's so many things they did well. It was a bit of a surprise to have three Hall of Fame winners because they are so, you know, conscious now about, oh, people under 20 won't watch the show. And so to do three of them, I thought was very brave. And they did it all really well in those three winners, Deb Mailman, and a country practice, and the third one was, I'm having a mental blank.
2: Andrew Denton, was that him? Yeah,
4: he gave a great speech. But I just thought, you know, what we call the packages, where you show the highlights and explain their career. Mm-hmm. I thought they were so beautifully put together. And, you know, they were all very deserving winners. So I just didn't think we would do three of them because I thought they'd be too conscious about, you know, the age of people who need to remember these things.
2: Yeah. Any other highlights for you?
4: Danny Minogue was good.
2: Oh, my God. Didn't she look amazing in her little feathers?
4: She looked great. But it was a bit sad, of course, obviously, because she was paying tribute to Johnny Young.
2: Yeah.
4: But there's a beautiful little clip that if you follow Danny on her social media, she played a clip of the first time she appeared on Young Valentine.
2: Oh, and, baby.
4: And Johnny Young is on air with her saying, now, Danny, how do you say your surname? Minogue? So, you know, she was so young. And, of course, she was there because if you haven't caught up with the news last Friday, Johnny Young died.
2: Yeah.
4: And who, of course, was obviously the host and the co-creator of Young Talentime. And that's really rocked a lot of people in the industry because he was only 79, which, of course, is a fair age. But, you know, Johnny was out there working still and doing things up until about 12 months ago. It was only in April that he got told that he had pancreatic cancer, which is the same thing that killed his son Craig 12 years ago.
2: Oh my gosh, Pete. It's just one of those one of those reminders, right? Like none of us are getting any younger.
4: No, What the day brings.
2: Yeah, and often have those moments where you're like, oh, since when were we the adults in the room? Like, where are the adults?
4: Exactly. But now look, all in all, I thought it was a good show. I mean, it's a marathon. It didn't finish it. 20 to 12.
2: Yeah,
4: so,
2: crazy.
4: I don't know. It'd be interesting to see how the ratings hold up, whether people keep on sticking with it right till the end or whether they bailed earlier.
2: Absolutely.
5: Yeah, I had to go to bed.
2: Oh, mate. Mate. I was in bed after the opener. I'm like, yeah. Good on you, Robert.
4: That's the reality of breakfast radio.
2: Yeah. Oh, thanks, Pete.
4: Have a good one.

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0: disappointing.
1: Times have never been tougher. Any extra cost needs to be avoided. And actually, we need to be working out how we can make the ACT a really great place to do business, how we can get businesses attracted here, and how we can get businesses wanting to set up here.
0: A fresh political fight is brewing over superannuation, with Pauline Hanson calling for people to be able to tap into their retirement savings to help with the cost of living. Overseas, the number of people killed when a powerful 7.4 earthquake hit Colombia has now climbed to 294, with another 4,000 injured and at least 300 still missing. The country's president has written to Donald Trump, begging him to suspend tariffs on the country while it recovers from the devastation. And Sam Pang has taken out this year's gold Logie for his work on Sam Pang Tonight, The Front Bar, and Have You Been Paying Attention? There were also three inductions to the Hall of Fame: Deborah Mailman, Andrew Denton, and A Country Practice.
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0: Canberra Brave have taken a 9-4 win over Brisbane in front of a packed AIS Arena in their final home game of the season yesterday. It comes after defeating Newcastle on Saturday. And a sigh of relief for Raiders fans, with Josh Papali'i free to play in the Green Machines' final home game of the season this weekend. Papa had been put on report following Saturday's 24-20 win over Cronulla, but didn't appear on the match review committee charge sheet.
3: It always comes to an end, playing for your club. You know, he's got some big decisions to make going forward, and he's got the support of the Canberra Raiders.
0: That's Raiders coach Ricky Stewart there.
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0: Cloudy and 16 today, 15 and a shower or two tomorrow, then partly cloudy and 17 on Wednesday. 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
5: Oh, happy birthday! If it's your birthday today.
0: Oh, yeah, and there are plenty of people where it is their birthday today in Canberra. Jason from Palmerston District Primary School.
5: Oh.
0: Mr. Boyd.
5: Oh, another one of the Palmy Army.
0: Mr. Boyd is incredibly kind and caring. He teaches through a flexible learning approach that allows his students to feel safe, heard, and have a range of options when learning.
5: That wasn't written by a teacher.
0: Definitely not. And the Palmy Army is so grateful to have him in the team, because he's so caring, thoughtful, considerate, and he listens to other people's point of view, and he explains concepts and timetables really clearly. Mr. Boyd, happy birthday!
5: If the Palmy Army don't, on every like staff development day, go out and have a Parmigiana together,
0: they have to,
5: then,
0: right?
5: Palmy Army.
0: Yeah, Palmy for the Palmy Army.
6: Do they have their palmies with their birthday cakes in it for a birthday
0: party? Oh, that would be so good.
5: Yes, the little candles in their palmies.
0: Yep. Anyway, happy birthday, Mr. Boyd. That's from Trish, colleague, and everyone at Palmerston District Primary School.
5: Oh, Trish, we really had to put there that we were a colleague. Was it in brackets?
0: Yeah, in brackets, just so we knew. Sophia from Casey is turning 21 today.
5: 21.
0: Sophia, happy birthday. She wants to go shopping for new clothes, don't we all, after having her daughter, and wants to spend her birthday with her family. Oh, that sounds delightful. I hope you
5: deserve
0: get everything
5: it.
0: You want, Sophia.
5: Yeah.
0: And a special shout out today, she's going to love this, to my Auntie Margie.
5: Oh, Auntie Margie.
0: Happy birthday, Auntie Marg, affectionately known as Unky Monkey. by the young kids in our family.
5: Everyone deserves an Auntie Margie.
0: Does everyone have an Auntie Margie?
5: I hope so.
0: Yeah, I hope so.
5: She's beautiful. If you want to get your birthdays in, mix106.com.au. The Bluey movie trailer is out.
0: Oh,
5: thanks. We hate it.
0: Yeah. You know.

0: In the next half hour, we give you the chance to win $500 or $600 to spend at Domain Computers with Stripped Back. It is 7:09, your Monday morning. Kristen and I for breakfast.
1: Thanks, Brad. Morning, Kate.
2: Good morning.
1: I saw it too.
2: Okay, you okay? We need to talk about this. Disney over the weekend put on its ultimate Disney fan event thing. It's kind of like a showcase of all the movies and entertainment stuff, the big stuff that Disney's putting out over the next couple of years. So there was Frozen 3. We got a little look at that.
1: With Kristen Bell.
2: Yeah, the live action Tangled. We got a little snippet of that. Very cool stuff. Among the highlights for me, we got our first glimpse of the new Disney Bluey movie, right?
1: So is this the first time that the original creators or creator of Bluey has gone, thanks very much, over to you, Disney?
2: I assume so. So the movie's not out until I think this time next year roundabout, but the first, I'm going to call it a mini trailer because it's not very long.
1: No.
2: But the first little snippet has been released. Have a listen to this. So they're playing, it's Bingo and Bluey, and they're playing Keepy Uppy with the red balloon.
1: Of course they are.
2: It lands on the grass, it explodes, and that's where it all goes with the movie. Very, very cute. But
1: it gives me chills just to hear them laughing.
2: Oh, do you remember, does that give you flashbacks? I mean, your kids are still that age.
1: Mate, I played Keepy Uppy at dance class in, you know, Philip with Daphne at 10 a.m. on Saturday morning.
2: Yeah. Dance class, right?
1: With our yellow balloon.
2: So even the little giggles, I'm like, I remember those giggles from my two when they were that sort of three, four age. Ugh, amazing.
1: When you just, like, didn't have to pay rates.
2: Yeah.
1: You didn't have to cook dinner. Like, you just, like, the biggest worry you had in the world was making sure that balloon didn't touch the ground.
2: Oh, very fun. Anyway, the issue is that people have thoughts and feelings after seeing this trailer.
1: Well, after seeing Bluey and Bingo.
2: Yes, yes. Because some fans are not sold on the animation style that they've used in the trailer because it is very different
1: to
2: what we're used to seeing on the ABC in the episodes.
0: It's gone from ABC animation to Disney animation.
2: Yep. Yes.
0: So it's
2: I want to say it's more 3D.
1: Yes.
2: It's more sort of bubbly.
1: You can see their fur.
2: Oh, yes. I've noticed that with the tail.
1: Yeah. It's more lifelike rather than like flat cartoon. It doesn't feel... There's something about when you watch Bluey that it feels like home, that it just feels, you know, you have an expectation of what it's going to look like and that it always looks the same. But I guess there is this moment where you look at the movie and you're like, oh, this isn't what I know.
2: Well, so
1: this
2: is different. When it opens, you just see the balloon and it's only about halfway through that you see the little healer girls.
1: And then you're like, who's that?
3: Uncanny Valley.
2: Oh, it is a bit like that.
1: Thank you. That's producer Keely. Really, I don't know what that is.
2: Really good point.
1: she's laughing.
2: You know what, though? Regardless, I'm still going to watch it.
1: Oh, honey, I'm there.
2: I'm going to cry.
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5: Tradie clearance on Caddy, Crafter and Amarok, now on at Gerald Slaven Volkswagen.
6: Travel time looking all clear from Monaro Highway. From Highmarsh Drive to Simonson and Hume will take you just under 10 minutes. It's getting patchy through Woden Valley and Phillip. It's building from Melrose and Yabba Drive to Yarringland at the roundabout. Moving well though, inbound through Hughes, Curtin into Deakin there. Around Capitol Hill, continuing works around the State Circle southbound from Perth Avenue to Melbourne Avenue. No exits travelling southbound from the State Circle from Capitol Circle as a result now. Date night, sushi hubs, party platters and sushi boxes are your no-mess, no-brainer favourites. 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

0: 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Domain Computers Fishwick have found a time machine. Lexar 16GB USB stick, only $3.
1: Oh, she's a tricky one this morning, friends. Mm. She's the first layer.
2: Oh,
1: so gather okay. The family. Gather the family. Thinking caps on.
2: Okay, what could it be?
1: All right, let's take a listen.
3: I will it give you $500 80s. Or a $600 gift card at Domain Computers if you can guess that.
1: Oh, will you?
3: Yes.
1: Thank you,
3: I will
1: Santa.
3: Do that myself.
2: Guys, it sounds 80s. I think I know what it is.
1: No, you
2: no,
1: do
2: I
1: not.
2: No, I absolutely do not.
3: I was going to say, really? Wow.
1: Take a pun. I'm the worst at
2: take
1: this.
2: A pun.
1: Even when the lyrics are in, I'm like, could it be?
2: Do you know what it is? 62421063. And if you do, you are a genius.

0: 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Domain Computers Fishwick have found a time machine. A4 paper, just $3 a ream.
1: Oh, Rick and Latham, I would love nothing more for you to guess this song at layer number one, my friend. How are you?
2: Good, how are you going?
1: I hear that you've been slaving around the house all weekend. That's what it says on my screen. What have you been doing?
2: Terrible, just housework, you know.
1: Can you come around to my house?
2: That's a negative.
1: It's a tricky one this morning, my friend. Yeah, I wish I had more info for you, other than he's the goss of what people have been saying around the office, because they never tell me what it is. Mm-hmm. I think it's 80s.
2: Mm-hmm.
1: And apparently the last time we played this song, as in Mix 106.3 played this song, was in breakfast on Tuesday. Right.
2: Okay.
1: So this is the first layer.
2: Yep.
1: What is it?
2: Is it Should I Stay or Should I Go by The Clash?
1: Is it? Brad?
3: Wait. That button.
1: Oh,
3: no, it is not.
1: Oh, I was getting so excited.
4: Good guess, though,
1: that
4: Rick.
1: That was a good guess.
2: All right, all good.
1: Have a good week, my friend.
2: Yeah.
1: So another layer. I love how Brad just hangs up on him. Sorry. Another layer. Another layer will be added with Pat. That is the first of six layers, okay. Friends. So
3: this is a hard one.
1: I think this is going to be a tricky one. So best of luck and a big thanks to Domain Computers for Stripped Back.

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10: Yuma and good morning, I'm Kate Rice. Government surface officers apparently won't be picking up rubbish in Braddon today after skipping collection yesterday too. The Canberra Times reports workers are taking another round of industrial action over pay talks after refusing to collect rubbish in the city centre this time last week. Dangerous and hazardous waste like syringes and broken glass will still be collected. The National Tertiary Education Union hopes the ANU's 2030 strategy does help restore trust in the uni and its leadership. The strategy covers lots of areas with a key focus on restoring trust after several dramas at the uni. Union Rep Dr. Lachlan Clossie says thorough consultation in forming the strategy is a positive step.
11: What we've seen with this process so far does give us confidence that the university is moving down that path toward greater consultation and involvement of staff and student voices, but we need to see more of it in the future as well.
10: There's a push this morning for fixed four-year federal terms. The group Four-Year Terms Australia claims this would make it easier for governments to tackle major reforms and provide up to $93 billion in economic benefits over the next 20 years. There should be more money in the pockets of food delivery riders from today. That's because guaranteed minimum pay rates and workplace protections have kicked in under a deal between major platforms like Uber Eats and DoorDash. It means they'll receive at least $31 an hour during active jobs and be protected with accident insurance. Major progress for Canberra's upcoming Lyric Theatre. Foundation works are almost done, with the building beginning to rise above the ground. And Sam Pang has been named Australia's most popular TV personality at the 66th TV Week Logie Awards.
1: 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Warden and Belconnen.
10: Two wins in a row for the Raiders women with a thrilling 25-18 victory over the Knights in the NRLW yesterday. Skipper Zahara Temera says they played as a united front.
12: We were actually very calm. We knew what we needed to do and everyone just sort of stuck to their roles and we trusted each other. So, yeah, it felt very calm and to sort of own that and own our roles and do our job for the team. So, yeah.
10: In the NRL, the Dragons have notched back-to-back wins for the first time in a year, holding off the Tigers 24-22. The Aussie cricket team could see a shake-up after a demoralising 9-wicket loss to Bangladesh in the first test in Darwin. And Andrew McWalter has branded West Coast's drop-off in pressure against GWS as deplorable. The Eels piled on 4 goals early, only to unravel in their 111-57 loss to the Giants in the AFL.
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10: Cloudy and 16 today, 15 and a shower or two tomorrow, then partly cloudy and 17 on Wednesday. 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
0: Wake up with Kristen and Nige. I said wake up, Canberra. 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
13: Kristen.
10: Good morning, Brad.
13: Hi. Hi, Kate. Hi, Kristen.
10: It's great to be here with you. She's on her way.
13: Yeah, she's around the building somewhere.
10: Yeah.
13: But we've got $1,000 up for grabs if you want to play the $1,000 minute. 6242-1063.
10: 10 questions standing between you and $1,000. All you have to do is answer them correctly. That's the catch.
13: Should we ask them all now out loud and give the answers away?
10: I feel like Kristen might not like that so much. Oh, she's on her.
13: She is. Running. She's just running
10: in. She's
13: now.
10: Running in. You okay? You okay?
14: Sorry. Hi.
10: Hi.
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10: We were just saying the $1,000 minute's coming up.
14: I was gossiping to Tammy in sales about the weekend. Sorry. She was like, you saw Nigel on Friday. How was it? So I was telling her all about it. But yes, $1,000 minute. If you would like to play, 6242-1063. Oh, you already said that.
10: No, all good.
13: Yeah, we also gave out all the answers too. It was really easy.

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3: Our fill-in producer, Keely, just before we turned the mics on, screamed to us, "Oh my God, I've got dentures, lady!" So we're looking forward to that after 8 o'clock, whether you can secure dentures, lady, or if you've been on the camera notice board, we'll just explain to you what's been going on, because apparently it's a whole thing.
4: It is I really hope we get to have a chat.
3: Yeah. Marcus in Queanbeyan, hello.
5: Hello, guys. How are you going?
3: We're good. Okay, so on my screen, producer Keely has written, worked all weekend, spent time with kids, daughter plays rugby. Does that basically sum you up, my friend?
5: That was pretty much my weekend, yeah.
3: Okay.
5: My daughter plays for the Queanbeyan Kangaroos.
3: Oh, did they have a win?
5: They didn't, unfortunately, but she was still pretty upbeat. She had a good game.
3: Oh, good on it. All right, my friend, let's do this for you. Your first question this morning. Name the former Brumby who is currently an independent senator for the ACT.
5: Pocock.
3: Yes. Which Italian astronomer is mentioned in Queen's Bohemian Rhapsody?
5: Galileo.
3: What name is given to a baby rabbit?
5: Pass.
3: What's the name of the TV series that features a fictional town called Burrigan?
5: Pass.
3: It went into the Hall of Fame last night. Who won the Gold Logie last night?
5: I don't know. Someone I can't remember. Sorry, pass.
3: Including the cue ball, how many balls is pool usually played with?
5: 10.
3: What is the national animal of Scotland?
5: Unicorn.
3: Which middle name is shared by former Australian PMs Paul Keating, Tony Abbott and Scott Morrison?
5: Oh, pass.
3: I know, that's a hard one. If I were participating in the beep test, what form of exercise would I be doing?
5: Running.
3: Yes, which US comedy TV series features the characters Hal and Lois, along with their kids Dewey?
6: Yep, Dewey. Yep.
3: Reese and Malcolm, who is the middle child. So Malcolm is like the middle child.
6: Yeah, would you say he's...
5: Oh, Malcolm in the middle.
6: There you go.
3: Okay, yeah.
6: Awesome. On the bus. $50 coming your way, Marcus. Well done. The name given to a baby rabbit is a kitten. The name of the TV series that was added to the Hall of Fame and features the fictional town called Burrigan is A Country Practice. Sam Pang won the Gold Logie last night.
3: Yeah.
6: The middle name shared by all those former PMs. John.
3: You know what? I'm going to give you that one. That was hard.
6: Yeah, okay. Let's make it 60. And finally, the number of balls played in pool, 16.
3: Okay.
5: $60,
3: Marcus. Congratulations, my friend. Have a good week.
5: You too. Thank you.
3: Bye.
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2: Gerald Slaven Cherry, Canberra's only cherry dealer. Josephson Street, Belconnen.
8: No major incidents to report across the capital. We do have some thick fog. Just take extra care out of Weston on the Tuggeranong Parkway, both directions up to the Glenlock Interchange. It's starting to stack up. For Willem Hobble Drive, that's westbound approaching Belconnen Way to Higgins. Problem free around Canberra Central. It's starting to build though. Barry Drive, Marcus Clark Street. Looking good for now around the Parliament House, and no problems around the State Circle. All directions looking pretty good as well. 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

0: 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With renowned Australian entertainment reporter, Pete Ford.
1: The legs you've been on, unless you've been living under a rock, I'm sure that you've seen it and that you saw that Sam Pang won the Gold Logie. Robert Irwin hosted. Robert Irwin absolutely killed it, I thought.
2: Just a quick little bit of housekeeping. Unfortunately, Karl Stefanovic didn't RSVP tonight, which means we didn't have to hire quite as many bartenders, but we've kept him a spare seat just in case. It's over there to the right. The far right.
1: Oh, Pete Ford. Pete Ford, that's good. That's some good gear there.
3: Yeah, they gave him some good material and he delivered it very well. I mean, that's a tough gig. You know, yes. It's like a poison chalice being asked to host the Logies. And, they played to his strengths and I think he just absolutely delivered. He had a tone of kind of positivity about him. And, you know, it's a long show. And as the night goes on, if you were watching, you could hear in the room the rumblings, you know, the crowd getting a bit restless, getting a bit drunk. And, you know, that can throw some people. If, you know, that can really throw a host if you think the crowd's not on your side anymore. But he just ploughed on through. I thought he was great.
1: Oh, did you love the dance opener as well with the sparkly suit? I thought it was so good.
3: Well, they had to do that, didn't they? Because that's kind of what it's taken him to a next level by doing Dancing with the Stars in America. But no, I thought he was really good. But there were, look, I don't know that it was necessarily an incredibly memorable Logies. I just thought it was a good professional Logies. I thought Magda was great to see her.
1: Oh.
3: And also, you know, that also reminds you, there was Robert Irwin with the doing comedy sketch, you know. So you think, is there anything this guy can't do? It's so annoying. He'll never get work.
1: And he's 22 as well. Like, he's a baby. He feels young. And, Sam Pang, was that a surprise to you that he won the gold?
3: Yeah, I thought it was pretty much an even field, so I didn't know who to tip there. I probably wouldn't have gone for him in terms of the winner. I mean, I think he's terrific, don't get me wrong. And he's got that benefit, of course, of being seen on two networks, on two very big hit shows, so that's always going to help you as well. But I thought, there's so many things they did well. It was a bit of a surprise to have three Hall of Fame winners because they are so conscious now about, people under 20 won't watch the show. And so to do three of them, I thought, was very brave. And they did it all really well in those three winners, Deb Mailman and the Country Practice. And the third one was, I'm having a mental blank.
1: Andrew Denton? Yeah.
3: Yeah, he gave a great speech. But I just thought, what we call the packages, where you show the highlights and explain their career. I thought they were so beautifully put together. And, they were all very deserving winners. I just didn't think we would do three of them because I thought they'd be too conscious about, the age of people who need to remember these things.
1: Yeah. Any other highlights for you?
3: Danny Minogue was good.
1: Oh, my God. Didn't she look amazing in her little
3: she
1: feathers?
3: She looked great. But it was a bit sad, of course, obviously, because she was paying tribute to Johnny Young.
1: Yeah.
3: There's a beautiful little clip that if you follow Danny on her social media, she played a clip of the first time she appeared on Young Valentine.
1: Oh, and, baby.
3: And Johnny Young is on air with her saying, now, Danny, how do you say your surname? She was so young. And, of course, she was there because if you haven't caught up with the news last Friday, Johnny Young died, and who, of course, was obviously the host and the co-creator of Young Talentine. And that's really rocked a lot of people in the industry because he was only 79, which, of course, is a fair age. But, Johnny was out there working still and doing things up until about 12 months ago. It was only in April that he got told that he had pancreatic cancer, which is the same thing that killed his son, Craig, 12 years ago.
1: Oh, my gosh, Pete. It's just one of those one of those reminders, right? Like none of us are getting any younger.
3: No, What the day brings.
1: Yeah, and often have those moments where you're like, oh, since when were we the adults in the room? Like, where are the adults?
3: Exactly. But now look, all in all, I thought it was a good show. It was a marathon. It didn't finish a 20 to 12.
1: Yep.
3: So
1: crazy.
3: I don't know. It's interesting to see how the ratings hold up, whether people keep on sticking with it right till the end or whether they failed earlier.
1: Absolutely, yeah. I had to go to bed. Oh, mate. I was in bed after the opener. I'm like, good on you, Robert.
3: That's the reality of breakfast radio.
1: Yeah. Oh, thanks, Pete.
3: Have a good one.

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1: Morning, friends. Yes, all this week we have double passes to see Robbie Williams or Bryan Adams when they come to town. And when I say come to town, I mean Australia. They're tickets to their Sydney shows.
0: Sydney's just an upper suburb from here. It's only just up the road.
1: So you are listening out for a Bryan Adams song this morning, which is... Had to be, right? And we haven't played it yet, obviously. So when you hear it, 6242106.3 to win that double pass.
0: And very, very exciting. We've found Dentures Lady. We will speak to her next. I'm excited.
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6: Yuma and good morning, I'm Kate Rice. An 18-year-old man has been arrested and charged after an alleged assault at Westfield Belconnen on Friday. According to the Canberra Times, two young children were reportedly walking with their mum when a man approached them from behind and allegedly kicked the boys. An

0: commercial rates going up.
1: One Nation leader Pauline Hanson is calling for super rules to be changed so Aussies can more easily access their retirement savings for things like housing, medical needs or other costs. The federal government, however, is hitting back at the idea, saying workers would be poorer as a consequence. And Sam Pang has taken out the top honour in Australian television, with the comedian awarded the Gold Logie for his work on Sam Pang Tonight, Have You Been Paying Attention and On the Front Bar.
2: You're watching television in this country and you just never think you're going to be on it. It's a wonderful industry. It's a wonderful world. It's full of talented people and amazing programs, as we've all seen tonight. And I just want to say I'm very, very lucky and very, very grateful to be part of it. Thank you very much.
1: That's thanks to Channel 7, while Deborah Mailman created history by becoming the first Indigenous person to be inducted into the Hall of Fame. 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A litre of unleaded will set you back about $2.03, while diesel is sitting at $2.45 a litre.
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1: Conan. Two more wins for Canberra Brave in the Australian Ice Hockey League over the weekend. Yeah, the Brave defeated Brisbane Lightning 9-4 in their final home game of the season at the AIS yesterday. That's after taking a 6-3 win over Newcastle on Saturday. And Papa's free to play in the Raiders' final home game of the NRL season when the Green Machine take on the Broncos at GIO on Friday night. Raiders fans had been keeping their fingers crossed after Josh Papali'i was put on report following the weekend's 24-20 win over Cronulla, but didn't appear on the match review committee charge sheet.
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1: Cloudy and 16 today, 15 and a shower or two tomorrow, then partly cloudy and 17 on Wednesday. 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
6: Morning, everybody. Brad set our breakfast show group chat alight over the weekend.
7: Because apparently
6: the community, Canberra community Facebook page was set alight
8: over the weekend. Group. Oh, you know it.
7: Can I read the story?
6: Read it out, yeah.
7: It's from Jess. Jess put this up on the notice group on Friday saying, my mum needs urgent community support. I was on board straight away.
8: Yes. Yeah, of course.
6: That's us.
7: She flushed her teeth down the toilet. She just turned 60, celebrated like she was younger, inhaled midnight snacks, then unleashed what happened in the toilet, and apparently it knocked her dentures loose.
6: Oh, no.
7: What are the odds of finding her teeth? That was the line that got me.
6: What are the odds of finding her teeth?
8: So after her teeth got flushed down the loo.
6: She had a
7: big night. She had a vommy.
6: Yeah.
7: Oh, her teeth came out with all in the toilet. And the question was, what are the chances of finding her teeth back? I simply said in our group chat, go fund me for new teeth.
8: Yeah, simply must, right?
6: Okay, so I don't know how she's done it, but producer Keely has gotten a hold of Jess. And
8: yes.
6: We hear that there is an update in regards.
7: There is an update. Oh, there is more to the story.
6: To the dentures, which we will hear about next. Oh, this is funny. What a partying. So, 60th birthday.
7: Yep, she was 60 and she had a great big party that night. Oh, I look forward to the story. Here's Melissa Etheridge on Mix. Tonight I feel so weak.

0: Mix 106.3, Melissa Etheridge. 8:09, your Monday morning, 7 degrees. It's Kristen and Nige for breakfast.
1: Good morning.
0: Kate just saw the update.
1: Okay. Morning, everybody. Okay, so the Canberra Notice Board group on Facebook has been going off, apparently. And because of that, our group chat, our breakfast group chat, has been going off over the weekend.
2: We like to help.
1: Brad found this story. So let's reset. If you've just joined us this morning, this was what Brad saw on what I want to say even Friday.
2: It was Friday.
0: This was Friday.
1: Yes. Yeah.
0: So Jess posted this. Mum needs urgent community support. She flushed her teeths with F down the toilet. She just turned 60, celebrated like she was younger, inhaled midnight snacks, then unleashed a chunky spew so violent it apparently knocked her dentures loose. What are the odds of finding her teeth? Didn't read this second line. They're probably half their way to Cotter by now. Anyone want to help an old lady out?
1: Producer Keely, I don't know how you've done it, but we have found Jess
2: well.
1: In Gilmore for the update. So let's clap her in first
2: hey,
1: of
2: Jess.
1: All. Hi, Jess.
3: Good morning. How are we all?
1: Well, how are you guys? Obviously a big week, a big party that happened for Mum. Is everybody okay?
3: Everybody is fine. It was a party for my mum, I think.
1: Yes.
3: And I think she's still got the aftermath.
1: The aftermath? Okay, so hold on.
3: Could being toothless.
1: Oh, okay, so we're still toothless. We're still toothless.
3: Suffering.
1: Okay. So when was the party?
3: So she decided that she would go out on Thursday night just to her local club for some dinner with her kids.
1: Mm-hmm.
3: And then... Because that...
1: Jess, your phone is absolutely terrible. Where are you? Can you go to somewhere in your house or in your workplace where we can have better reception? Because I need to hear this story so desperately. I need to, like, not finish the show until I hear about Mum's teeth and the dentures. Jess,
3: is that better?
1: Oh, that's
2: better,
1: so
2: yes.
1: much better. Okay, let's go again. So, okay, have we flushed the dentures? Have we found the dentures?
3: We had Jack Matt come from Revolution Plumbing and Gas Fitting.
1: Oh.
3: And unfortunately, through... deep dives through the toilet and through every drain, the teeth were gone.
1: Oh, the teeth
3: They were not
1: gone.
3: There.
1: Yeah,
2: no.
1: Okay.
3: It was really upsetting because Mum had actually got gifted some Wendy Matthews tickets for that night.
1: Oh.
0: Ooh.
3: And so, yeah, she didn't go because she has no teeth and no one wants to be seen with her.
1: Okay. Oh, no one
3: That's
1: wants
3: a
1: to
3: joke.
1: Be seen.
3: It's not because we don't want to be seen with her. But on a side note, she didn't want to go out with no teeth.
1: Well, yeah. She feels self-conscious, which I understand.
2: Yeah. Don't want to woo-hoo Wendy Matthews.
1: Well, yes. And then, like, how do you sing along to a Wendy Matthews song
2: exactly.
1: if you can't open your mouth?
2: Yeah.
3: That's right. And she's got a lisp. She's got a speech impediment now.
1: Yes. Yes.
3: She might have got priority down the front because they thought, oh, this lady's got something going on.
1: Jess. So have we, like, what's the resolution? Are we going to a dentist?
2: Yeah,
1: are we getting new dentures? What's the go?
3: She has booked in somewhere for her. We just Googled places.
1: Okay.
3: And then we'll see what they say. Have a feeling it'll be.
1: It's going to be expensive.
3: Be able to work and stuff like that.
1: Listen, we'll let you go because your phone line. Hopefully, you can get new dentures and just like better Wi-Fi or something.
2: Yeah.
1: A better phone. You poor things. We're thinking of you, and let's keep in touch with Jess Keely because potentially. Should we start like a GoFundMe or something?
2: Well, that's what Brad suggested initially.
1: Oh, hilarious.
0: I found a better way of doing it.
1: Yeah.
0: Go to Woolies, Allen's.
1: Oh.
0: Pair of those, top side, bottom
1: You're
0: side.
1: Done.
0: Sorted.
1: Done.
0: The other thing is, if you did find them, would you want to put them back in your mouth?
2: That was from Marlene on Facebook.
1: Oh, great point, Marlene. Good gag.
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6: Your travel time all clear around the State Circle from Queanbeyan via Canberra Avenue will take you 16 minutes. It's a stacked up run eastbound for Parks Way approaching Anzac Parade into Parade. Outbound delays now building on Commonwealth Avenue with those bridge renewal works underway as only one lane open each way over the bridge there as a result. Your travel time all clear from Eagle Hawk to Collector northbound via the Federal Highway taking 26 minutes this morning. 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

0: That was Brad.
1: I can get into a little bit of yes. A bit of Robbie Williams.
2: I'm proud of that.
0: Friends, all week we've got either Robbie Williams or Bryan Adams tickets to give away. So a double pass every single day. So today it's been Bryan Adams. You've been listening out for a key song, which we're going to tell you about right throughout the show, yeah. Right? What song you're listening out for. What's the double pass that we've got? It's tickets for when these artists come to Sydney. And I hear that Tanya and Dunlop, I hear that you saw Bryan Adams when you were a teenager.
3: I absolutely did. And I remember it like it was yesterday.
0: Well, what happened? Where was it?
3: Well, was that the AIS?
0: Yeah.
3: One thing I do remember, you know, we're having a, you know, great old ball, listen to one of his songs then the whole stadium went black.
0: Oh no.
3: And like, oh my God, what happened? And then he popped up in the middle.
0: No!
3: Oh. It's in the middle of the crowd and it was amazing.
0: Oh, so it was part of the show. It was like a little special bit. Oh, amazing.
3: Absolutely was. It was awesome.
0: Cute. Well, hopefully it now lives up to expectations when you go and see him in Sydney, Tanya.
3: Yay! Thank you so much. Yay! That's awesome. Thank you, guys.
0: That's all right. I hope that you, love it just as much.
3: I will. I know I will.
0: Okay, good. Because it sounds like you've got such beautiful memories from AIS. So
3: I do.
0: Enjoy, my love. Well done.
3: Thank you, lovely. Thank you.

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5: Yuma and good morning, I'm Kate Rice. One Nation is calling for changes to the rules surrounding access to our super. Pauline Hanson says those doing it tough should be able to access their retirement savings, while Barnaby Joyce has told Channel 7 a lot of people already are.
8: Well, you already have people who can access their super. You're in hardships, you can. And I think one of the hardships people have is if they can't feed themselves because of the cost of living. And another hardship is if they don't have a house and they're put out in the street and they're living in a car.
5: 1.7 million Aussies are unprotected against measles, raising fears of outbreaks. A landmark study by the National Centre for Immunisation Research has found immunity gaps in multiple generations. Almost 7 in every 100 Aussies are likely to have insufficient protection against the virus. Looks like rubbish won't be collected by workers in Braddon today in the latest round of industrial action by government service officers. The Canberra Times reports it's over unresolved pay talks, with workers skipping the rubbish collection yesterday and today after a similar work ban in the city this time last week. Dangerous and hazardous waste like syringes and broken glass will still be collected. The National Tertiary Education Union says the proof will be in the pudding when it comes to the ANU restoring trust in the university and its leadership. Restoring trust forms a key part of the uni's 2030 strategy after several dramas there. Union rep Dr. Lachlan Clossie says there are some positive signs.
9: This process of arriving at this strategy has been a consultative process, and that's been a stark contrast to what we've seen in recent years under the leadership of Julie Bishop and Genevieve Bell.
5: A major step forward for Canberra's new Lyric Theatre. Foundation works are nearly finished and the building is beginning to emerge above ground. And comedian Sam Pang has taken home the Gold Logie for most popular personality on Australian TV.
10: 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Warden and Belconnen.
5: The Raiders women have continued their winning ways, taking a 25-18 victory over the Knights yesterday. Coach Darren Borthwick saying they're focusing on maintaining this level of footy for the last four games.
11: The football's there. It's just about us as a group now just not overplaying our hand and keeping to our strengths.
5: In the NRL, the Dragons defeated the Tigers by 2 points while the Knights had a win over the Titans. And in the AFL, Adam Kingsley is holding out hope that Toby Green will remain at GWS beyond this season. The Giants captain kicked 2 goals in the win over the Eagles, potentially his last home game for the club.
12: As I've said in the past, we know he's going to make a decision at the end of the year. We're hopeful and yeah, we'll cross that bridge when it comes.
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5: Cloudy and 16 the top today, 15 and a shower or two tomorrow, then partly cloudy and 17 the top for Wednesday. 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
0: 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I said wake up, Canberra. 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
5: I hope
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5: so.
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5: It was a great game on Saturday, and then the Raiders women had an absolute
14: yes.
5: blinder yesterday, right?
14: And Papa.
5: So well. Oh, yeah, yeah.
14: Papa being free yep, for the final home game. So I reckon Adam might be skipping into work today.
5: Can't wait to chat to him.
4: So, yeah, we'll chat to him soon. But here, kids $100 minute, 6241063 if you would like to play this morning.

0: Cusack's closing down sale. Huge savings. Don't miss out.
1: All right, guys. Jackson is 11, is from Holt. Had sports on over the weekend. Jackson, hello.
2: Hello.
1: How'd you go at sport?
2: Good. We tied with the Burns Football Club 3-3.
1: Okay. Oh,
3: great
1: good.
3: Result. Well done.
1: What day did you play?
2: Saturday.
1: Okay, cool. Nice. And what else did you get up to on the weekend? Anything?
2: I went to church and then went home.
1: Oh, wonderful, darling. Well, fingers crossed for you, my friend. $100 could be coming your way. Pass on any questions you don't know, okay? And we'll come back if there's time.
2: Yeah.
1: So your first question is, which Australian city celebrates Floriad each year?
2: Canberra.
1: What is the name of our national anthem?
2: Advance Australia Fair.
1: What is today's date?
2: Pass.
1: The song Golden won an Academy Award for appearing in which animated film?
2: K-pop Demon Hunters.
1: Which animal is considered king of the jungle?
2: Lion.
1: Which animal appears on the Aussie 20-cent piece?
2: Platypus.
1: Telstra Tower sits atop which Canberra mountain?
2: Black Mountain.
1: Which loud sound do you normally hear just after lightning strikes?
2: Thunder.
1: Which word can describe both a pronged eating implement or a split in the direction? Yes, how many R's are there in the word Canberra?
2: Two.
1: Yes. What is today's date?
2: The 17th.
1: Of
2: August.
1: Yes! Give it to him, give it to him. We've done it. We've done it. That's $100 for you.
3: Yes. Well done, Jackson.
1: What's on the wish list, my friend?
2: A Rubik's Cube.
1: What is it? A Rubik's Cube?
2: Uh-huh.
1: Oh, very awesome. Good. Very good. Well, hopefully you'll be able to pick up one of those with $100. Surely.
3: Yeah.
1: Surely you'll have some change after that. Have a great week, my friend.
2: You too.
1: Bye.
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5: Travelling around the state circle, your travel time from Queanbeyan via Canberra Avenue will take you 17 minutes. It's a stacked up run now for Parksway eastbound approaching Anzac Parade into Reed. Outbound delays over the Commonwealth Avenue with Bridge Renewal works underway is only one lane open each way over the bridge. Around Canberra Central, it's getting busy as usual for Parry Drive, Marcus Clark Street, but looking pretty good around the City Hill, all directions, no problems. Census night was Tuesday, the 11th of August. There's still time to complete. In the census, every answer matters, authorised by the Australian Bureau of Statistics, Canberra. 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

0: Mix 106.3 with the Eurythmics at 11 to 9. 9 degrees outside, 16 is the top. It is Kristen and Ike for breakfast. We're bad and mean,
1: the Green Machine. Thank you, Brad. All mics are on, friends. So we've got Adam Jansen from our Raiders on Mix Cool team.
2: Good morning.
1: We've got the gorgeous Kate, obviously.
3: Good morning.
1: Our journo, Kate. I did say earlier, Adam Jansen, that I thought that you might skip into work today. Good weekend. You must have worked so hard.
2: I don't do a lot of skipping at my age, but really exciting weekend. For those who missed it, the NRL side won 24 points to 20 on Saturday.
3: At Shark Park,
1: which is a big deal.
2: At Shark Park, the side that the Raiders needed to win to keep their finals hopes alive, the Parramatta Eels. They also won on Saturday.
3: Have you been doing like the math on the board and working out what the chances are?
2: Oh yeah, head to our social media. You'll see it's on there.
1: Good hook. Look at you go.
2: And then the Raiders women's side also won yesterday.
1: So great.
2: Okay. So they're sitting in fifth position.
1: And our last home game this weekend, is that right? And Papa in, thumbs up.
2: Yep, Papa's in. The Raiders, it's their last home game of the NRL season, so it'll be Josh Papali's last game at home. I believe it's his 341st NRL game.
1: That's amazing.
2: Big one for Papa. It'll be likely his second last game for the club. Mm-hmm, mm-hmm. Other reason, it's a big reason for Papa.
1: Yeah.
2: Papa's currently sitting on the nudie run. He hasn't scored a try yet so far this season. So let's see if Papa...
1: Let's
2: see if Papa can get a try in his last home game.
1: Oh, you're going to have to unpack.
3: Is this a thing?
1: This nudie run.
2: Yeah, if you don't score a try, you got to do a nudie run at Mad Monday or whatever it's been called these days.
1: Okay, so
2: the captain Joe Tarpany got off the nudie run on the weekend. He got his first try of the season.
1: Yep.
2: So we're on Papa Watch.
1: on many levels.
2: He got, but the thing works in Papa's favour. Remember his big. Record-breaking game last year at GIO.
1: I'm glad you said finished that record. Sentence. Yes.
2: Yeah.
1: So we've just got to really watch where we're putting our commas. Yep.
2: He's scored two tries that day.
1: Papa gets
2: tries in big games. But let's see if we can get him off the nudie run for his final game at GIO Stadium. You're right there, Kristen. You're good.
1: Honey, it's you've got to watch your pauses. You've got to watch where you pause in your sentences. But you know what? You are known for
2: just
1: knowing.
2: Just creating drama.
1: You're known for knowing a lot about the Raiders side, and that we love you for. So thank you. So it's just on Mad Monday with the team.
2: We're not lining up the cars down Northbourne Avenue. It's not like the Summonettes, you know, super cruise or whatever they call it.
1: Just checking.
2: Yeah, no.
1: And does the nudie run just happen like at any stage?
2: No, I believe there's a set planned time or whatever it is for
1: Interesting.
2: Yeah, he's not on his own. Adam Mariota's on there as well, who re-signed during the week.
1: Yep.
2: And I think there's a third one. I can't remember who it is, but it was four with Joe Tarpany.
1: Okay.
3: Wow. So it's a party. Okay.
2: Now, look, in their defence, they're playing the Brisbane Broncos this week.
3: Yeah.
2: The Broncos conceded 40 the other night at Suncorp Stadium.
1: Yeah.
2: So the Broncos are not going well. So everyone who hasn't scored a try yet for the Raiders this year, they're all going to be lining up for those carries 5 metres out.
1: They're just ready.
2: Papa's just going to be like, give me the ball.
1: Please, someone give me the ball. Oh, hilarious. All right. We've all got to turn out on the weekend.
2: Friday night, kickoff, GIO Stadium. We'll be on air on Raiders on Mix from around 5:30 whenever Larry's done with his drive show.
3: Yay.
1: Well done.
3: Thanks,
1: all right. Show today, everybody. Congratulations to the Brave. Congratulations to the Raiders. Oh, we talked about the Logies. Oh, my goodness. We've ticked all of the boxes this morning. Thank you, friends. Have a great day.

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11: Yuma and good morning, I'm Kate Rice. An 18-year-old man has been arrested and charged after an alleged assault at Westfield Belconnen on Friday. According to the Canberra Times, two young children were reportedly walking with their mum when a man approached them from behind and allegedly kicked the boys. An 18-year-old man is due to face court today. Meanwhile, ACT police are reviewing their response, saying it wasn't in line with expectations. The Canberra Business Chamber's worried the extra public holiday we'll get for Anzac Day next year is yet another blow for struggling businesses. It means Monday the 26th and Sunday the 25th of April will both be public holidays, so Sunday workers can get entitlements too. CEO Greg Harford says it's disappointing.
12: Times have never been tougher. Any extra cost needs to be avoided, and actually we need to be working out how we can make the ACT a really great place to do business, how we can get businesses attracted here and how we can get businesses wanting to set up here.
11: More than half of voters believe the Albanese government is handling immigration in an unplanned and unmanaged way, while most Aussies believe current immigration levels are too high. Those are the findings of this morning's Resolve poll. Meanwhile, Home Affairs Minister Tony Burke won't say when Labor will reveal its migration plan.
13: We're going through a detailed policy process where you look at every possible consequence.
11: And Sam Pang has taken out this year's Gold Logie for his work on Sam Pang Tonight, The Front Bar, and Have You Been Paying Attention? There were also three inductions to the Hall of Fame, Deborah Mailman, Andrew Denton, and A Country Practice.
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14: Yuma and good morning, I'm Hayden Vissera. Former Australian Public Service Commissioner Dr. Gordon De Brouwer has been appointed as the ANU's next Chancellor. Senator Katie Gallagher says it comes at a pivotal moment for the ANU and says Brouwer's leadership will provide stability and confidence for ANU staff and students. A senior Liberal is backing a push for fixed four-year federal government terms rather than the current 3 years. A group is suggesting the change could deliver an economic benefit of more than $90 billion in two decades. Shadow Foreign Affairs Minister Ted O'Brien has told Nine it just makes sense.
15: It doesn't fill me any joy thinking about giving Anthony Albanese another year. It wouldn't do the country any good, but in truth, four-year terms, so long as they're fixed, I actually think it's a pretty good idea.
14: Rubbish will not be collected by workers in Braddon today in the latest round of industrial action by government service officers. The Canberra Times reports it's over unresolved pay talks, with workers skipping the rubbish collection yesterday and today after a similar work ban in the city this time last week. Dangerous and hazardous waste like syringes and broken glass